0: appearance is the Huskers' 20th all-time and the fourth under head coach Will Bolt. Nebraska will take on number 4 seed South Dakota State on Friday at 3 p.m. The number 2 seed Ole Miss and 3 seed Arizona State will play Friday at 8 p.m. The Lincoln Regional is paired with the Auburn Regional, which features number 4 national seed Auburn, UCF, NC State, and Milwaukee. Tickets for the 2026 Lincoln Regional will go on sale to the public on Tuesday, May 26 at 3 p.m. There will be a tiered on sale for Nebraska Athletics donors and season ticket holders before the public on sale. 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Coming up next is Hour 2 of Sports Nightly right here on the Huskers Radio Network.
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2: Barr set the letters at 2-1. This one turned on into right center field. This is down. That's going to score Stokes easy. Wordley on his way to third. Now he's going to be waved home. The throw will be cut off. The throw to the plate. Now in time. Chase Sanderson, what can't you do tonight?
3: So now a pair in scoring position. Second and third, two outs. Already 4 runs in this inning. And the 1-0. And Kiermanson drives it. Deep left field. All the way back. And gone. It's gone. Take a ride on that one. All the way to Oklahoma City. Nebraska leads it. 9-1.
4: Nebraska 9, Oklahoma State 1, bottom of the fifth. Runner at first, two outs, Jordy Fromm. With a 1-2, Godwin swings, and he appealed to first, they rule, she went around. Strike 3, and Nebraska is going to the Women's College World Series in 2026.
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5: And welcome back, hour number 2 of Sports Nightly. Should have mentioned this, sorry, an hour ago, but our phone lines are open for you if you want to call in and give your thoughts about Husker softball, Husker baseball. We'll be happy to chat with you here on this Memorial Day. So should mention Duke on the ticker there. It's his last day, and so we're going to let him do a joke of the week here today.
6: Does it surpass the joke of the week, his last one, which is what, a 7.5? On average?
5: Was it Duke? I think Duke got 9s last time. Yeah, well, Chris is saying 7s, and then Duke is saying he always gets, like, 10s. Oh, he says 8s. Fingers means 8 on the one side.
6: He'll be back with us in the fall, though.
5: Yeah. I mean, I don't know what it is about these interns. They can quit for, like, a little bit and
6: yeah,
5: then come back.
6: What's that about?
5: Like, Christopher quit for, like, 3 weeks and came back.
6: Unbelievable.
5: He said 3 days.
6: you can't walk away from us.
5: But Chris is around all the time so much, and then it's like, where's Chris if he misses like a day?
6: Yeah, it's like Camden. You know, you think as soon as you open the door that they're going to be there.
5: Yeah.
6: You know, and sad when they're not. I might weep that Duke's not here.
5: Duke is from L.A., and so he's going to head out for an internship and then another internship, and then he's going to come back in the fall. So.
6: But this is the internship, this one. This is the one that
5: Brady's
6: matters.
5: Also out, for the summer. But he did tell me this is the best job he's ever had.
6: Can I go somewhere for the summer, or do I have to stick around too?
5: Me too.
6: Do you want to do the show by yourself? What's that? What's the show? What's the name of the show I gave you?
5: Just saying.
6: Can we do a summer of Just Saying? I'll see you in September for kickoff.
5: No.
6: Okay.
5: No, that's not allowed.
6: Okay.
5: I need some vacation too. All right, well, we are going to talk some baseball here coming up in a little bit. Kyle also got a chance to chat with Will Jeske and also wanted to dive into the matchup a little bit more. We're going to do this all week, basically, because it's just so exciting. We got a Women's College World Series team and, baseball team hosting regionals. So we're going to make it a baseball-softball week, basically, here on Sports Nightly. So we'll be talking both teams really all throughout the week. So, but did want to go and hear from Coach Revelle. She had a press conference today, and so I wanted to revisit some of the things she addressed today. And so starting with, you know, what's it going to take for something really special to happen in Oklahoma City?
7: With that, we want to make something special continue to happen. You know, this has been an incredible run. And I'm certainly not going to jump ahead by any stretch, but, you know, I let myself have a moment this morning and just feel it, because Ava's right. There's been just so many things along the way that we haven't even had a time to pause and go, that was really an important moment. That was really an important moment, because it really had to be on to the next. And there'll be time to talk about all that, but I did let myself have about an hour this morning just to play some good music and just feel it all, and it was pretty overwhelming.
6: I could tell you a lot of coaches around the country are happy for Rhonda. Just does it the right way. You heard Kenny Gajewski, Oklahoma State's head coach, say
5: that was cool.
6: In the postgame. Yeah. Just, you know, congrats to Rhonda and the program that she just continues to build. Just there's a reason people care about softball here, and she's a massive reason. She's a massive reason why people want to come here, want to play here, why Jordy wanted to come back here. And for her to have this three decades into coaching and to get a chance to go back to the Women's College World Series, where it's simply not guaranteed to get to this point, and to take this team with all the expectation and to coach it up and get the absolute most out of them. That's Rhonda Revelle.
5: She's definitely, wouldn't you say, probably one of the most respected coaches in all of college softball.
6: Yeah, I mean, interacting with her is it's a treat. You know, she's bubbly. She's just got a great personality. Somebody you want to be around, and certainly somebody that you root for.
5: Yeah, and she cares. You know, she actually not just respected because of the way she coaches, but she cares about her opponents and what's going on with them. And so she's invested in a lot of people, and I don't know how she does it, but she remembers people and she cares about them and invests in people. And she got a lot of people in her life that she invests in, but okay. So again, the last time they've been was in 2013. We talked a little bit about that last week with Maddie Fowler Burkhardt, and just, they upset Oregon, the number three team. They went to Oklahoma City and they didn't have any Nebraska gear. But today, Coach Revelle was asked about what she remembers about that 2013 Women's College World Series.
7: That was super special, too. I remember, you know, we were the 14 seed that year, when we were going to match up with the 3 seed, which was Oregon, which is my hometown. And I had never coached in my home state, let alone my hometown. And my dad was always my club coach. And, you know, he's been gone now for about 30 years. He's never seen me coach. So the spirit of him there in Eugene was really, really powerful. And so then when we won the first game and then we lost the second, that's when you turned right around and played the if game right then. And we qualified for the World Series. It was there was so much emotion. It was just like so emotional. And I remember we got to Oklahoma City and they were expecting Oregon to win, and they didn't have any t-shirts for Nebraska and they didn't have a Nebraska flag. So there were 8 poles and one was empty. They had 7 other teams' flags and they didn't have a Nebraska flag. So Alicia Armstrong, being the native Nebraskan that loves Nebraska, you know, it became very personal to the team, but we tell some pretty good stories at alumni events about that.
6: Yeah, that's, you brought up that story.
5: Yeah.
6: You know, when they won their super regional. They won the if necessary game. They lost game 2 in 11 innings. They won the if necessary game 4-2. They didn't have any t-shirts to celebrate. I didn't know. So they didn't have, like she was saying, they didn't have the Nebraska flag at the World Series.
5: Yeah, or t-shirts or anything. They had to like rush order them because they basically had Oregon there.
6: I can tell you that's something that would never happen now. I'm sure they've learned their lesson over the years that maybe would happen back then, but certainly, can you imagine that happens in the, you know, I guess Twitter was around for like 4 or so years, but in the heart of the social media age, which we're in now, something like that happening?
5: Yeah, somebody takes a photo and says, hey, nobody expected Nebraska.
6: Well, the players would put it out on their social medias, and that would be it. Like, we don't have t-shirts, there's no flag. I mean, that's a tough look.
5: Well, Coach Revelle was asked about her early impressions on Arkansas.
7: Yeah, they're a really good team. They've been a really good team for a very long time. They've been this is their first World Series, but they've been knocking at the door for several years. You know, it starts in the circle with them. They've got a righty and they've got a lefty. It sounds familiar, doesn't it? Their lefty happens to be the older pitcher, but she's got an elite changeup. She spins the ball really well. And then they've actually got a righty, Peyton Burnham, who's from my hometown. So that's interesting as well. And then they've built a roster that up and down through the lineup they can hit. I mean, you know, I said this about Oklahoma State, but I really feel this about Arkansas. I look at our teams on paper, and you just take away the names. Numbers-wise, we match up really similarly. And so I think it's going to be a really, hard-fought battle. A lot of respect for the coaches and how they'll prepare. I think it's going to come down to who executes more pitches in the moment.
6: Yeah, I mean, elite stuff comes down to elite secondary stuff for starters. And Robin Herron was the lefty that she was talking about, has a really good changeup, Peyton Burnham. So they'll have a mix of an elite lefty and an elite righty. Hopefully that the offense that we saw in the Super Regionals can spill over to the Women's College World Series. I can imagine that it'll take an inning or two for some of the newcomers that have not been a part of this outside of, you know, the Jordys and the Hannahs, to really soak in, one, the sight lines of fly balls, because you have a massive press box. You have fans surrounding you from every direction. I think it's going to take a minute.
5: The lights are pretty bright, right?
6: Yeah.
5: I mean, they're brighter than most.
6: Yeah, figuratively and literally, the lights are bright. But just the stage of 13,000 people surrounding you, I think that when you're on defense, that might take you a little bit to soak in and just kind of realize, okay, this is softball. Let's play.
5: Here's the thing, though. Arkansas's not used to it either.
6: No.
5: You know, I you would argue that Nebraska's more ready for it than Arkansas.
6: Yeah. And, you know, most teams I could probably overstate if that really has a whole lot of bearing on anything. But I know it would for me if I was stepping in the box for the first time in a World Series and there's all these cameras flying around. There's all these people that just how loud things are. You know, that could take you a second to dig in. And I would assume it's going to be the case for probably both teams.
5: Yeah. And, you know, again, talking to Hannah Kaur, she knows kind of what it takes. And, you know, I talked to her about the messaging that she's going to have with this team. And, you know, you're just going to have to, as they've said, and I think that was one thing that Rhonda Revell told us last week when we were talking to her the day before the game, that they stressed this process going back to the fall. And then they started it in February. And then they've done it every single week leading up to the postseason. So that's not any different. So they're going to try to do the exact same thing. And it's easier said than done when you get on this stage. But, you know, I think that's what they've done, you know, in regional and super regional. And so if they can just continue to take that same process, you know, it bodes well for them because they're not changing anything that they've done, which I do think some teams try to do at this point.
6: Yeah, I think the more you can keep the same, I think the better. Practice schedules, what you're doing in practice, the more of that's the same, the better.
5: Well, we've talked a lot about this last week and this week. You know, regional, maybe a little bit uncharacteristic weekend with the bats, low-scoring games for the Huskers, but this week unleashed against Oklahoma State. And so Coach Revell was asked about how this team could continue to hit well going into the Women's College World Series.
7: Yeah, I'm really proud of the way our offense was able to show up and really show out and extend games. You know, like we maybe took a lead, but then we were able to extend that lead. You know, I've said all along, we work really hard and we train really hard and we prepare really hard. We're going to continue to do the same thing. I don't know how many runs that's going to produce, but I promise you we'll do everything in our power to be prepared and ready to go.
6: Yeah, I mean, they had scouting reports. They took their normal amount of BP before regionals, and the result was what it was. You do the same thing, or maybe you try to amplify that a little bit more, and the result was different in the Super Regionals. I don't think you can necessarily control what's going to happen in the game, right? You know they're going to be ready. You can control what you can control, and that's scouting reports and making sure they're prepared. I could tell you they were prepared for regionals, right? But sometimes you just have a bad day at the park.
5: What are the comparisons in the dimensions of the fields in the Devon Park a little bit longer than most?
6: I think it's probably 225 to center, probably 205 down the lines. I think it's pretty uniform in softball. I think it's pretty much the same throughout.
5: One thing about Oklahoma City, though, during this time, I feel like you always got to deal with weather.
6: Oh, yeah. I mean, you get tornado warnings and I was up in the press box for a tornado warning one year, and there was plastic windows at the time that they put in, and the windows were bending in.
5: It's always wild this time of year. All right. We talked about it earlier that, look, Nebraska fans are going to show up. They're probably going to take up a majority of the space there. But there are going to be fans there that are seeing Nebraska for the first time. And probably some fans that I think are probably going to be there and fall in love with this Nebraska team. There's no doubt about it. So she was asked what she wants fans who haven't seen this team play, what she wants them to take away from watching this team play for the first time.
7: More of the same. I hope that when people watch Nebraska softball, they see a team that's full of heart and hustle. They see a team that plays really for the love of the game. They see a team that wants to inspire the crowd with the joy that they play with. That's not the primary goal, but it's a secondary hope. Because I just think in the world, if you go to a sporting event, you go to be entertained. And if you can be entertained and also feel something, I mean, I think about things that are meaningful in life, and it's a feeling. It's not a head thing. It's like a feeling, like it's things you can't describe. And you know, there's a phrase that you may not remember what people say to you, but you're always going to remember how they make you feel. Well, you go watch Nebraska softball, and you may not remember the score or a certain play, but if you know how you felt when you were there, I think that's a win right there.
6: I think part of, you know, what we saw the other day in Super Regionals is, you know, the experience as a fan. You know, you win the games, but you think of how many people that went through the turnstiles in those first two games, of how that team created a forever moment as a fan. You know, maybe went to some of their first games they've ever gone to, first softball games, and maybe fans that had not had an interest in the sport until now, and all of a sudden they're going to become lifelong softball fans because of this team and because of the swagger they play with, or just because of the overall environment that they foster.
5: Well, and then they stand around and sign autographs for a long time and, you know, get to meet some of those young players that looked up to them, and a lot of them Nebraska kids that were doing the same thing, you know, like 10, 15 mm-hmm. years ago. And so I think that's really cool that Alexis stands over there. Trust me, I was waiting for her last weekend, and, you know, I waited for 45 minutes after that. And it was hot last weekend, and, you know, mm-hmm. she's signing every autograph. Everybody that wanted an autograph from Alexis Jensen, she signed. And so, and they all do that, which is, I just think, again, speaks to the character of this team.
6: It's important. You have to, you know, not just play the game, but you have to be an ambassador of the game, especially when, you know, you want people to continue to come out and enjoy the team. And, you know, that's a huge part. That's creating fans for life when you take a second to write an autograph or take a picture.
5: So quickly wanted to mention the bracket, you know, again, coming up this weekend. So Texas Tech and Mississippi State, the two, I guess, upset teams, if you will. Texas Tech knocking off Florida, Mississippi State knocking off OU. That's the 11 a.m. game. So that's the opposite side of the bracket of Nebraska. Tennessee and Texas, how about that matchup? That's at 1:30 on Thursday.
6: That'll be Pickens against Kavan, two of the best pitchers in the country.
5: And then, again, the night session, they put Alabama and UCLA at 6 o'clock, and that will be the game before Nebraska. What are your early thoughts on that matchup?
6: Yeah, you know, I look at UCLA, obviously. I think they have some issues pitching-wise. Alabama does not.
5: Yeah.
6: They probably have one of the best pitchers in the country, Jocelyn Brisky. I would look at Alabama. One, they're the number one overall national seed, so I could say they're the favorite to win that game, and you could say, duh. But I think they're the better overall team on paper when I look at them. I think UCLA just has a lot of things they have to figure out in their pitching staff.
5: All right, and then Nebraska-Arkansas, the late night game at 8:30. I think, you know, once you saw those OU and Florida fall off and some of those, the way that it shook out yesterday, I think that they put Nebraska in the prime time. Right?
6: Yeah.
5: You know?
6: Yeah, and that'll be, again, the crowd. You'll get the sense of what the Nebraska contingent will be during that Alabama game, because you'll see perhaps the Nebraska logos during that 7 o'clock game, because you buy tickets by session, day session, night session. So I think you'll start to see the Husker fans filter in. You might have to differentiate what's Alabama crimson and what's, you know, the red for Nebraska, the scarlet for Nebraska.
5: So then Nebraska and Arkansas, the winner of that game will play the winner of Bama and UCLA, and then the losers will play really turn around the next day on Friday. And so, yeah, it's going to be fun. And
6: now the key is, and you know this, for World Series, you want to win your first two.
5: Yeah.
6: You win the first two games, you are in the driver's seat to be in a championship series because teams have to beat you twice in one day. But if you lose that first game, it's a climb. It's been done. I remember Florida State did it in 2018, won a national championship. UCLA, I think, did it.
5: Oh, you did it. Remember?
6: That's right. They lost to James Madison. That first game, they came back and did it. So it's elite teams can do it. This team, I think, is built that they could possibly do it. Again, you don't want to have to do it, but you'd have to come back 24 hours later if you're in the loser's bracket with your season on the line.
5: So we'll keep talking softball all week long. We'll have Nate Rohr coming on tomorrow night here with us. So I can't get here soon enough. I'm already ready for the first one. But all right, got to get to a break. Going to switch back over to baseball coming up next. Kyle had a chance to chat with Will Jeske this morning at the watch party here with Husker Baseball. 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
18: Lows dip down to about 61 tonight under mainly clear skies. Winds out of the south, 10 to 15 miles per hour. Daytime highs approaching 88. Tomorrow, mainly sunny skies. 58 tomorrow night, mainly clear. mid-80s, Wednesday, much cooler, Thursday, with highs in the upper 70s, and storms. Looking at the long range, 78 Friday, 78 Saturday, and 76 on Sunday. I'm meteorologist Laura Lockwood on KHAS Radio, 1230 AM and 104.1 FM.
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5: 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Welcome back to Sports Nightly with Kyle Crooks. I'm Jessica Cootie. So you were at the watch party this morning with the team. What was the reaction, the immediate reaction?
6: It was fun to watch them react to some of the other regionals. Mm-hmm. It was kind of... It was a little bit muted, like it was a business reaction. Hank, you know, just claps and then on to the task at hand, is understanding that they're not looking ahead. They're very clear in their message that South Dakota State is what we're worried about. We're not worried about potential winner's bracket game against Ole Miss or Arizona State. It is Friday is all about one team, and that's South Dakota State. I think it's a team that's determined. You know, they kind of finished the Big Ten tournament in a sour taste in their mouth the way that game went. They were shut out for the first time all year. I think the good thing is Gavin Blackowitz gave them a really good start. It's just offensively they kind of ran into a red-hot pitcher, and Oregon was able to stretch that lead as the game went on. So I think they're eager to get back out there and play in front of their home crowd.
5: All right. Well, on that note, let's hear from Will Jeske. Kyle got a chance to catch up with him after the selection show.
21: All right, Will, we just got done with the selection show, and the Huskers will indeed host the regional. We knew that last night, but South Dakota State is going to be the first opponent. Ole Miss and Arizona State round out the regional. Guys are fired up. Let's just start what this means to this team, right? This was a goal you guys set out when you guys are practicing in the fall, getting ready for a new season, the excitement of having a regional at home.
22: Yeah, since day one, that's been our number one goal, is to host a regional at Haymarket Park. And then obviously, like you said, it's game one. It's South Dakota State and not looking ahead. But super excited and super pumped to host a regional here in Lincoln with just amazing fans behind our backs.
21: Yeah. How about the just Haymarket all year? How well you guys have played at Haymarket Park, right? 23-1, 15-0 in conference home games. It's a distinct home advantage you guys have had all year.
22: Yeah. I mean, just another shout out to our fans. Like, unreal fan support, and they're behind us every pitch, and can't thank them enough for that.
21: How about just this team as a whole? I know you guys are extremely close, and that's what it takes in the postseason, right? You guys have to be connected. There has to be chemistry outside of playing well. But for you guys, what's it going to take here this postseason as you guys look to start this journey?
22: Like you said, our camaraderie is it's next level. But obviously one pitch at a time, throwing strikes, competing, being absolute like menaces in the box, and barreling off an approach, no matter who we face, if it's a lefty or a righty. So,
21: How about for you? I mean, you've been battling the injuries this year, but you've found a way to be competitive, get back in the lineup. And every time, I always say it, every time that Will's in the box, there's a barrel that's coming, whether if it's one that gets yanked foul or one that's 118 off the bat for a double. For you, what's it been to get healthier and just be a consistent part of this lineup?
22: First of all, like, shout out like Tanner and all of them, and then also our coaching staff for like knowing like what I can and can't do. Just seeing reps, whether that's like on a machine or like in person. But it's been very tough. It's been a mental block for me to try to get through. But whether it's a pinch hit, starting to DH more again, but that's been phenomenal to get back to. A mindset is a big thing too. Like, my mindset was struggling, like not being in the lineup every day and trying to find ways to get back in the lineup. But just doing a bunch of rehab, doing all that stuff, and that's really helped out a ton.
21: No, it's always been a goal for you guys. And when I talked to Will in February, he was very clear this team wants to host a regional. But just checking off this box and how long of a season it is, right? It's a marathon. But being able to kind of the goal and you guys having that realized of hosting a regional, just you could sense in that room it meant a lot to you guys.
22: Yeah, it meant everything. Having our fans behind our back, that's the number one thing for allowing us to just move on to the next. But obviously you got to still look at game one and know what's at stake. And
21: I mean, you guys have played in postseasons, final one, Will, but just dealing with the pressure of it's a little bit different, right? It's a double elimination, so it's not one loss and done. But the pressure of dealing with postseason as an athlete, what's that like?
22: It's a lot. I mean, but I think we have so many guys and so many seniors and just all that support within our team to help. Big Ten tournaments also, like, that support is a ton. And we have that experience throughout just many different tough games. I mean, scheduling like an Auburn earlier in the season, like, that's huge for us just to get that experience. So, yeah.
21: Number 13 national seed Nebraska baseball team. They get set to embark on the Lincoln Regional. First time the Huskers have hosted a regional since 2008. We'll hear some woos at the ballpark. That's because of this man. Will, thanks so much for the time.
22: Appreciate it. Thank you.
5: Good stuff there with Will Jeske. You enjoyed chatting with him.
6: Yeah, he's a good dude. I've had a chance to meet his parents and his dad, mom,
5: didn't
6: travel everywhere.
5: Did you sit by them on the plane?
6: Yeah, the plane first back from Arlington.
5: The first the time seat. You called the games, right?
6: Yeah, just awesome. They're incredibly supportive of him, and you know he's battled hamstring issues this year, an issue that dates back all the way to late February against Auburn. Kind of it brought him in and out of the lineup, but he has an unorthodox swing, but he barrels up balls consistently. He just finds a way to gap balls, and he's going to be a huge part of this, and he's going to be your DH moving forward with the injury. It limits him into – he was going to be your everyday left fielder heading into the season. Last year he was a catcher, just a super versatile piece, but he's going to be a huge part of this team offensively as the DH.
5: All right, let's go ahead and get to a break. We're going to chat a little bit more. I want to ask Pitt Kyle's brain a little bit about just the overall bracket and all that, how the seating turned out and all that. 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
5: Welcome back to Sports Nightly on this Memorial Day edition. I'm with Kyle Crooks. I'm Jessica Cootie. You know, it's funny, Will Jeske was talking about the scheduling playing at Auburn, all of that stuff. And it's kind of funny how similar these two teams were and kind of scheduling strategically to be able to set yourself up to be prepared for this stage.
21: Yeah, Arlington was the same way. You beat Florida State, which, you know, those are two massive wins for your resume. When you look at the RPI and, you know, this team ending up in a top 10 position in RPI, it's because you a huge part of it, Auburn's one of the best teams in the country. You beat them. That was one of the most memorable games in quite some time. I could imagine just the 10th inning. Jeske had the biggest hit of that game. He had a massive three-run home run to put the team in front, and they held on for the win. And then Florida State on Sunday of that Arlington game, who you played out in Arizona mattered. All that stuff, the non-conference situates you not just you need it for the RPI because – you know, Big Ten in baseball has its up and down years. I think this year was a pretty solid year in terms of what we saw out of the Big Ten as a league as a whole. But you need to face some marquee teams in the non-conference, and they certainly did that.
5: Okay, so overall, when you see the regional hosts, did anything surprise you when it came out on Sunday?
21: Nothing really surprised me. Oregon took a pretty sizable jump. I mean, the last look at them, I thought maybe people had them at 15, 16. They got to the championship game of the Big Ten tournament. They beat Nebraska 3 out of 4. I think a lot of Kansas fans are upset with the head-to-head with Nebraska that they dipped to where they did in to a 15 seed, having beat Nebraska twice. Their regionals.
5: Why do you think that happened? Why do you think they did that?
21: I just think the metrics favored Nebraska more. Mm-hmm. Just looking at the overall RPI, the RPI was better for sure. I think the metrics just favored Nebraska. There's no kind of mystery how the committee uses their baseline for how they pick hosts. It's the RPI is huge. That's why you have live updated RPIs at Warren Nolan, and you refresh that website every 30 seconds to see where you might be. In terms of any other surprises, I think, Florida was on the brink of potentially being a super regional host. They snuck in as an 8 seed. Some of the top seeds, pretty much we thought UCLA from pillar to post, really from the start of the season to the very end, were the number one team in the country. I'm fascinated by that Kansas. The Kansas regional for me is I think Missouri State's a good team. Arkansas, how many fans? I think they're going to add some bleachers there at Kansas. It's a smaller ballpark. How many Arkansas fans make that trip to Kansas? I think that is going to be a zoo of an atmosphere, but nothing really outside of that stands out. And you'll have a potential rematch in a super region. Like we said before, Nebraska and Auburn could meet again in Auburn, Alabama.
5: So I know that the Huskers are all in focusing on South Dakota State. That's their first. They got to get through that challenge first. But how about that? The other teams, Ole Miss and Arizona State. Again, we've talked about how tough this regional is. And would you say it's the toughest regional? Like other people are kind of saying, putting it out to be.
21: I would, not having watched a lot of those teams this year, I would say just on paper. For me, the Kansas one really, really popped on paper. I think Nebraska has the softest 4 seed
6: I think. South Dakota State is like a 250 RPI. So you're, although they played them pretty tough, I think that was the first midweek of the year. And we had chatted a little bit about that with Will Bolt. But that's kind of one of the softer four seeds. You'll get a Sun Devil team. I think they were in the semis of the Big 12 tournament. They won 19 games this year in the conference this season. They lost to West Virginia. Kansas actually won the Big 12 this year. And Ole Miss is, you know, they're going to be tested. They were right at 500 in the league this year, 15-15, won 36 games. A team that's always a prototypical. I mean, it's always been a really good baseball program. They really invest in baseball at Ole Miss. So I would expect, just before I do a deeper dive into it, that's a pretty darn good team. And 500 team in the SEC, that's going to get you in the tournament.
5: I texted you yesterday. I'm surprised, but there were 9 non-SEC teams that were regional hosts.
6: Yeah, there was a total of how many in the Big Ten? There was UCLA, Oregon, Nebraska. Am I missing one? I don't think so. There was some borderline. I think the conference was hoping Michigan and Purdue would get in. They did not. I think there was a surprise to some in terms of bubble watch that Kentucky got in to the NCAA tournament this year. We did see Alabama get a host, Florida get a host, Auburn get a host in terms of top 8, Mississippi State. I think A&M might have been just outside the top 8, but there's still a pretty sizable helping of SEC teams.
5: I know, but they normally put it in baseball and softball. They normally give them even more.
6: Yeah, well, the other conferences might have something to say about that. There's other conferences that invest a little bit. Big 12 invests. ACC certainly invests in baseball.
5: No, I know. I agree with that. I'm just saying normally the SEC gets a lot of nods in those two sports.
6: Yeah. So, well, you can take your conspiracy tin hat off. It looks like it's back to normal.
5: I know. That's what my point is to this. So I'm saying normally I was happy with this. I think they evened it out a little bit more this year. Got a text on the text line from Carol, and switching back to softball. I'm so impressed with Samantha Bland at third. She just continues to throw them out and out. With she and Ava on the left side of the diamond, who'd want anything better? Can't overlook Hannah Core out in center either. She's just been sensational. Congratulations to the whole team and coaches. Go Huskers. I've said that a lot about Sammy Bland because this is only her second year playing third, and that's not an easy transition if you have not played third in your entire career.
6: Yeah, I mean, how many times you see that in college of athletes? One, they're athletes, right? They're multi-sport athletes that can do a lot of different things, and in order to find yourself into a lineup, you have to be a little bit amoeba-like in what you can do, whether that's playing the outfield or playing a different position in the infield. There's a lot of adjustments that you have to make when we always say playing up to the next level. That's part of it. Is sometimes your position is well filled. I mean, whether you're third on a depth chart and you got to find another way to get on the field, that's what you got to do.
5: And then, yeah, and Hannah Core, I've been saying this. I feel like I've been talking about her, and she's really, kind of put it on display here in the postseason, but I think she's brought a lot to this team. I mean, just her swagger out in the outfield. Casey Hoffman has been huge, too. I mean, she's made a lot of big-time plays as well. I think the outfield is really solid. It's kind of been interesting a little bit, just the switch to having Hannah Kamenzen be the DP. But, I know that maybe having Alexis step back from hitting for a little bit and then, the switch up a little bit in that lineup. But, hey, the outfield's been solid. And so, I mean, again, this we've been talking about this, and a lot of people, even from outside of, if you want to call it the homerism, but there's a lot of people in college softball that has been saying that this is arguably the most complete team in college softball going into this stage.
6: Yeah, I think defensively, that could be the difference in the World Series. We know they can hit. We know they can pitch. But what are some of the other things that are on those razor-thin lines that put you into the winner's circle? It's base running. Defense. Those are things that this team does really well, and that goes back to coaching, right? That goes back to Rhonda and her staff hammering down the details. I mean, I'm sure their eyes were bleeding with the amount of film they watched on Ruby Malin last week and Oklahoma State and all their hitters. That's the kind of effort on the details that you need, and that's what it might come down to, just how good this team is on defense and at the details.
5: You know, the Women's College World Series has changed a lot over the years. They used to cram it all in, and it was kind of a tough turnaround for teams, but they've spread it out, and so if you win, you get an extra day. to prepare for the matchup. And, you know, if you lose, it's a little bit of a tougher road and a little bit tougher to prepare. But they spread out the championship series. And I know Patty Gasso was a big advocate of that. I think a lot of those coaches were. But it's better for the teams. It's better for the athletes. And so if you win, that also helps in the, you know, steps to take to get to the championship series, because you get a little bit more time to prepare as well.
6: Yeah, win the first two. If you can win a third on Monday, then you're scot-free into, you'll have a day off in between the semifinals and the champ series. You have I think there's an extra media day that takes place for the two teams in the championship series, and then all eyes are on you. Can you get to that stage? I mean, it's so hard to win games this time of year. A lot of times you need luck. You need somebody to get hot. You need a pitcher that doesn't get taken over by the environment. You just need, I think a lot of it comes down to people executing, quieting the noise, but also getting a little bit lucky this time of year.
5: All right, let's go ahead and get to a break. Coming up next, we'll have the joke of the week, a special joke of the week for Duke on his last night before he heads. You're going back to L.A., right?
6: Before he leaves, yeah, and comes back.
5: L.A. for the summer before he comes back for fall, football.
6: I might weep. Come back to see me weep.
5: You're going to cry?
6: I'm going to cry.
5: All right, we'll be back right after this.
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5: Welcome back. Final segment here of Sports Nightly on this Memorial Day with Kyle Crooks and Jessica Cootie. And we welcome Duke Rude to the mic as well.
12: What's up, guys?
5: You were about to leave us for the summer. And yep. So we thought to celebrate your final day for a while, we'll let you do a joke of the week.
12: All right.
6: Here we go. Don't let me down.
12: What was that?
6: Don't let me down.
12: All right. Here we go. So a horse walked into a bar, and the bartender asked, "Why the long face?" The horse, not being able to comprehend human language, promptly poop on the floor and leaves. What do y'all think?
6: I didn't get the back end of the joke. I got the first half of the joke.
5: I don't get it at all.
6: But long face, because horses have long faces. Why the long face to a horse who has a long face, because it's a horse? I didn't get, what was the second part of that joke again?
12: So the second part is the horse, not being able to comprehend human language, promptly poops on the floor and leaves.
6: Why would the horse do that?
12: He doesn't know what's going on.
6: Okay. I would say that's probably a 1.3. Do you have another joke? Could we stall so Duke can get another joke in?
5: We got 4 minutes, yeah.
6: Okay.
5: Did you have a backup, Duke?
12: No. I thought that one was going to crash.
6: Let's let Duke do another, find another joke. Find a, we can't end like that. That actually might be one of the worst ones in the history. I might actually be done with joke of the week.
5: Wow, because of that one?
12: But couldn't you say that the joke was a joke as well?
6: Yes, you know what? So now that I think of it that way, I think it's well done.
5: Yeah. All right, you're getting some mixed reviews. Your Captain Cody gives you an 8.
12: There you go.
6: Maybe Captain
5: Shane
6: Cody can...
5: Shane says, what a party pooper.
12: About Kyle.
5: And then Andrew says it truly subverts expectations, 10 out of 10. Shane gives you a 3.18. Kyle, let's see. Can you stall for a second while
6: yes.
5: I get some...
6: Yes, well, our guy over here, he's going to L.A. He's not taking me with him. Duke will be back in the fall, though.
12: Yes,
6: so that's
12: will.
6: A good thing. He'll yes. be back in the fall, and I'll be back in the fall as well. So we're there here to announce, just saying,

0: in command. So for those that don't know, our Pony Payout promotion, Nebraska Lottery, on the baseball broadcast, we've been doing horse sounds. Chris, can you play Duke's last horse sound on the air? So that's what we do, and people don't understand it if you don't know the backstory. So could you, because of the joke, could you give us a horse sound?
1: Yeah. I got a little better.
0: That's a 10.0.
2: That's a 10. That makes up for the joke.
0: That's a 10.0.
2: Art in Los Angeles, even though it was not a B joke, I'm giving it a 9. That was funny, Duke. I get it. Guys, it was funny. Kyle, it was even more that you guys didn't get it. But by the way, where are you going to be in L.A.? Let's get coffee.
0: Yeah, let's do it.
1: Yeah.
2: Well, everyone is wishing you well, and we'll see you in the fall. So.
1: For sure,
0: I mean,
1: guys.
0: He's coming back. I mean,
1: I ain't going nowhere.
0: Let's calm down.
1: I'll airlink every week for the.
0: We're good on that.
2: Husker in Hanover 5, Duke. Sorry, and then your captain Cody gives you a 9 out of 10 for the horse sound. And Shane gives you an 8.5.
0: I think your horse sound
2: was a little bit better.
0: I think it brought back joke of the week. I'm all in on it.
2: All right, Duke. Thank you.
0: Duke, the GOAT.
2: We have 2 hours coming up again tomorrow.
0: We do?
2: Yeah. The voice of Husker softball, Nate Orr, will be joining us.
0: Okay.
2: And we've got some more. You can walk behind him, Duke. It's okay.
0: Oh, my God. He ruined the shot.
2: And then we're going to hear some more reaction. You got a chance to chat with the...
0: I chatted with Dylan Carey.
2: Again, you guys are like...
0: He just, Will Jeske, so he was, we needed another player, and he was walking around with his Chick-fil-A, and Will said, hey, Dylan, do this interview. So it was okay. Will that actually got me Dylan Carey.
2: So we're
0: working on getting Ben.
2: Yes.
0: We're going to get Nick later in the week.
2: Yep.
0: We're going to get Eric Lopez of D1 Softball tomorrow as well. We're going to have a look outside of Nebraska, what he thinks the Supers and the World Series, his thoughts on the Texas Tech Florida stuff. He is elite at covering softball. So
2: we got lots of coverage basically of both baseball and softball throughout this entire week. I'll be in Oklahoma City starting on Wednesday. So yeah, gonna be a fun week. And I have never covered a team that has had both a baseball team at home and a Women's College World Series team.
0: Well, you'll be all over it for softball.
2: I know.
0: How many did you cover at Oklahoma?
2: They were there a lot. They only missed the Women's College World Series.
0: Did you cover them, though?
2: All of them, yep. So.
0: Okay, so you know what it's like.
2: All right, that's going to do it for us. Thanks for listening here on this Memorial Day, and we'll talk to you tomorrow here on Sports Nightly.
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7: Lows dip down to about 61 tonight under mainly clear skies. Winds out of the south, 10 to 15 miles per hour. Daytime highs approaching 88 tomorrow, mainly sunny skies. 58 tomorrow night, mainly clear. Mid-80s Wednesday, much cooler Thursday, with highs in the upper 70s and storms. Looking at the long range, 78 Friday, 78 Saturday, and 76 on Sunday. I'm meteorologist Laura Lockwood on KHAS Radio, 1230 AM and 104.1 FM.
8: ABC News, I'm Stephanie Officer. The Memorial Day weekend is wrapping up and many road trippers are hitting the highways to trek back home. ABC's Melissa Adan.
9: Traffic is picking up, and especially across Southern California.

0: there's no surprise that the roadways along the beaches and the coast, that's where we are seeing the most slowdowns as traffic starts to pick up with the millions of people who chose to drive for this long weekend. And of course, many are beginning their commutes back home.
1: In New York City this Memorial Day, the Intrepid Museum opening its doors to vets and armed forces members for a commemoration. Mayor Zoran Mamdani was there.
2: As each of us enjoy the fruits of lives of peace and freedom, homes where we are safe at night, children who learn and grow in school, let us always remember that none of this was promised. It was won by sacrifice, and it must be cherished.
1: A woman died after being impaled by a patio umbrella during strong winds at a South Carolina restaurant Saturday on Lake Marion. This is ABC News. A different kind of global sports competition has wrapped in Las Vegas, the Enhanced Games, which encourages the use of performance-enhancing drugs.
3: The president of World Athletics saying no one within athletics takes the Enhanced Games seriously. But athletes claim the money offered by the Enhanced Games was too good to pass up. Winners of each event walked away with $250,000. And breaking a world record results in a million-dollar payday.
4: We have our first world record.
3: A Greek swimmer broke the record in the 50-meter freestyle.
1: ABC's Sophie Flay. Europe is in the grips of a May heat wave, which is making for difficult conditions at the French Open. The United Kingdom broke its record for the hottest temperature recorded in May. The Scripps National Spelling Bee gets underway tomorrow. This year, it returns to the nation's capital at Constitution Hall. 30 of the last 36 champions have come from families of Indian heritage. I am Stephanie Officer, ABC News.
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6: Lows level off around 62. Tonight, under mainly clear skies, southerly winds 10 to 15 miles an hour. Mainly sunny skies again tomorrow. Daytime highs approaching 88. Lows dip down to about 58. Tomorrow night, mainly clear skies. Sunshine mixed with clouds at times Wednesday, with daytime highs approaching 85. 81, chance for storms Thursday. That's a look at your latest forecast from the Weatherology Weather Center. I'm staff meteorologist Megan Mulford. Right now, it's 87 degrees.
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1: Lows level off around 62. Tonight, under mainly clear skies, southerly winds 10 to 15 miles an hour. Mainly sunny skies again tomorrow. Daytime highs approaching 88. Lows dip down to about 58. Tomorrow night, mainly clear skies. Sunshine mixed with clouds at times Wednesday, with daytime highs approaching 85. 81, chance for storms Thursday. That's a look at your latest forecast from the Weatherology Weather Center. I'm staff meteorologist Megan Mulford. Right now, it's 87 degrees.
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1: Lows dip down to about 62. Tonight, under partly cloudy skies, south winds 10 to 15 miles an hour. Daytime highs approaching 88. Tomorrow, mainly clear skies. Lows dip down to about 58. Tomorrow night, mainly clear skies. Temps above average Wednesday and Thursday, with highs from the low 80s to the mid 80s. Chance of thunderstorms Thursday. That's a look at your latest forecast from the Weatherology Weather Center. I'm Staff Meteorologist Megan Mulford. Right now, 83.

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1: 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Got a great shot of a spectacular sunrise or sunset? How about an impressive look at a Nebraska thunderstorm? 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
1: Lows dip down to about 62. Tonight, under partly cloudy skies, south winds 10 to 15 miles an hour. Daytime highs approaching 88. Tomorrow, mainly clear skies. Lows dip down to about 58. Tomorrow night, mainly clear skies. Temps above average Wednesday and Thursday, with highs from the low 80s to the mid 80s. Chance of thunderstorms Thursday. That's a look at your latest forecast from the Weatherology Weather Center. I'm Staff Meteorologist Megan Mulford. Right now, 83.

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1: Lows dip down to about 62. Tonight, under partly cloudy skies, south winds 10 to 15 miles an hour. Daytime highs approaching 88. Tomorrow, mainly clear skies. Lows dip down to about 58. Tomorrow night, mainly clear skies. Temps above average Wednesday and Thursday, with highs from the low 80s to the mid 80s. Chance of thunderstorms Thursday. That's a look at your latest forecast from the Weatherology Weather Center. I'm Staff Meteorologist Megan Mulford. Right now, it's 79 degrees.

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1: Lows dip down to about 62. Tonight, under partly cloudy skies, south winds 10 to 15 miles an hour. Daytime highs approaching 88. Tomorrow, mainly clear skies. Lows dip down to about 58. Tomorrow night, mainly clear skies. Temps above average Wednesday and Thursday, with highs from the low 80s to the mid 80s. Chance of thunderstorms Thursday. That's a look at your latest forecast from the Weatherology Weather Center. I'm Staff Meteorologist Megan Mulford. Right now, it's 79 degrees.

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1: ABC News, I'm Stephanie Officer. What will it take to get a deal to end the war with Iran? ABC's Ian Pannell tells us what would be on the wish list.
2: A senior U.S. official telling ABC News a potential interim agreement would see the reopening of the Strait of Hormuz, a lifting of the U.S. blockade, and a commitment from the Iranians to negotiate the removal of their stockpile of highly enriched uranium.
1: Police say the body of missing Northern Kentucky University student Murray Faust was found nearly a month after the 22-year-old was reported missing. Faust was last seen alive April 27th.

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1: Lows dip down to about 62. Tonight, under partly cloudy skies, south winds 10 to 15 miles an hour. Daytime highs approaching 88. Tomorrow, mainly clear skies. Lows dip down to about 58. Tomorrow night, mainly clear skies. Temps above average Wednesday and Thursday, with highs from the low 80s to the mid 80s. Chance of thunderstorms Thursday. That's a look at your latest forecast from the Weatherology Weather Center. I'm Staff Meteorologist Megan Mulford. Currently, it's 78 degrees.

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1: Lows dip down to about 62. Tonight, under partly cloudy skies, south winds 10 to 15 miles an hour. Daytime highs approaching 88. Tomorrow, mainly clear skies. Lows dip down to about 58. Tomorrow night, mainly clear skies. Temps above average Wednesday and Thursday, with highs from the low 80s to the mid 80s. Chance of thunderstorms Thursday. That's a look at your latest forecast from the Weatherology Weather Center. I'm Staff Meteorologist Megan Mulford. Currently, it's 78 degrees.

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1: Mainly clear skies overnight with lows around 62. Winds out of the south 10 to 15 miles an hour. Mainly clear skies again Tuesday. Daytime highs approaching 88. Lows dip down to about 58 Tuesday night. Mainly clear skies. Sunshine mixed with clouds at times Wednesday with daytime highs approaching 85. 81. Chance of thunderstorms Thursday. That's a look at your latest forecast from the Weatherology Weather Center. I'm Staff Meteorologist Megan Mulford. Currently, it's 75 degrees.

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1: Mainly clear skies overnight with lows around 62. Winds out of the south 10 to 15 miles an hour. Mainly clear skies again Tuesday. Daytime highs approaching 88. Lows dip down to about 58 Tuesday night. Mainly clear skies. Sunshine mixed with clouds at times Wednesday with daytime highs approaching 85. 81. Chance of thunderstorms Thursday. That's a look at your latest forecast from the Weatherology Weather Center. I'm staff meteorologist Megan Mulford. Currently, it's 75 degrees.

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1: ABC News, I'm Stephanie Officer. What will it take to get a deal to end the war with Iran? ABC's Ian Pannell.
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1: Mainly clear skies overnight with lows around 62. Winds out of the south 10 to 15 miles an hour. Mainly clear skies again Tuesday. Daytime highs approaching 88. Lows dip down to about 58 Tuesday night. Mainly clear skies. Sunshine mixed with clouds at times Wednesday with daytime highs approaching 85. 81. Chance of thunderstorms Thursday. That's a look at your latest forecast from the Weatherology Weather Center. I'm Staff Meteorologist Megan Mulford. Currently, it's 74 degrees.

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1: Mainly clear skies overnight with lows around 62. Winds out of the south 10 to 15 miles an hour. Mainly clear skies again Tuesday. Daytime highs approaching 88. Lows dip down to about 58 Tuesday night. Mainly clear skies. Sunshine mixed with clouds at times Wednesday with daytime highs approaching 85. 81, chance of thunderstorms Thursday. That's a look at your latest forecast from the Weatherology Weather Center. I'm Staff Meteorologist Megan Mulford. Currently, it's 74 degrees.

0: 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You've got to say it exactly like that, and then you're listening to KHAS. 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
2: Lows dip down to about 61 overnight under mainly clear skies. Winds out of the south, 8 to 15 miles an hour. Mainly sunny skies again Tuesday. Daytime highs approaching 88. Mainly clear Tuesday night. Lows level off around 59. Temperatures a bit above average Wednesday and Thursday, with highs from the low 80s to the mid 80s. Slight chance of thunderstorms Wednesday. Slight chance for showers on Thursday. From the Weatherology Weather Center, I'm meteorologist Megan Mulford. Currently 72.

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1: Lows dip down to about 61 overnight under mainly clear skies. Winds out of the south, 8 to 15 miles an hour. Mainly sunny skies again Tuesday. Daytime highs approaching 88. Mainly clear Tuesday night. Lows level off around 59. Temperatures a bit above average Wednesday and Thursday, with highs from the low 80s to the mid 80s. Slight chance of thunderstorms Wednesday. Slight chance for showers on Thursday. From the Weatherology Weather Center, I'm meteorologist Megan Mulford. Currently 72.

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1: Lows dip down to about 61 overnight under mainly clear skies. Winds out of the south, 8 to 15 miles an hour. Mainly sunny skies again Tuesday. Daytime highs approaching 88. Mainly clear Tuesday night. Lows level off around 59. Temperatures a bit above average Wednesday and Thursday, with highs from the low 80s to the mid 80s. Slight chance of thunderstorms Wednesday. Slight chance for showers on Thursday. From the Weatherology Weather Center, I'm meteorologist Megan Mulford. Right now, it's 71 degrees.

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1: Lows dip down to about 61 overnight under mainly clear skies. Winds out of the south, 8 to 15 miles an hour. Mainly sunny skies again Tuesday. Daytime highs approaching 88. Mainly clear Tuesday night. Lows level off around 59. Temperatures a bit above average Wednesday and Thursday, with highs from the low 80s to the mid 80s. Slight chance of thunderstorms Wednesday. Slight chance for showers on Thursday. From the Weatherology Weather Center, I'm meteorologist Megan Mulford. Right now, it's 71 degrees.

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1: Lows dip down to about 61 overnight under mainly clear skies, southerly winds 8 to 15 miles per hour. Tuesday, highs around 88. Tuesday night, lows dip down to about 59. Temperatures a bit above average Wednesday and Thursday, with highs from the low 80s to the mid 80s.
2: Slight chance of thunderstorms
1: Wednesday,
2: slight chance of rain showers
1: on Thursday. From the Weatherology Weather Center, I'm Staff Meteorologist Jennifer Wojcicki. Right now, 68.

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1: Lows dip down to about 61 overnight under mainly clear skies, southerly winds 8 to 15 miles per hour. Tuesday, highs around 88. Tuesday night, lows dip down to about 59. Temperatures a bit above average Wednesday and Thursday, with highs from the low 80s to the mid 80s.
2: Slight chance of thunderstorms.
1: Wednesday,
2: slight chance of rain showers.
1: On Thursday. From the Weatherology Weather Center, I'm Staff Meteorologist Jennifer Wojcicki. Right now, 68.

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highs level off around 88 today under mainly clear skies, winds out of the south, 10 to 15 miles per hour. Mainly clear again tonight, 59. Sunshine mixed with clouds at times. Tomorrow, slight chance of thunderstorms. High temperatures reach up to 86. Highs level off around 83 Thursday with a slight chance of rain showers. Slight chance for storms, 79 on Friday. From the Weatherology Weather Center, I'm meteorologist Jennifer Wojcicki. Currently, it's 66 degrees.

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1: Highs level off around 88 today under mainly clear skies. Winds out of the south, 10 to 15 miles per hour. Mainly clear again tonight, 59. Sunshine mixed with clouds at times. Tomorrow, slight chance of thunderstorms. High temperatures reach up to 86. Highs level off around 83 Thursday with a slight chance of rain showers. Slight chance for storms, 79 on Friday. From the Weatherology Weather Center, I'm meteorologist Jennifer Wojcicki. Currently, it's 66 degrees.

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3: 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Yesterday marked the sixth warmest Memorial Day temperature on record in Grand Island. According to the National Weather Service, yesterday's high soared to 95 degrees at the Grand Island Airport, ranking as sixth all time. The National Weather Service also notes the contrast from last year where the high was just 57 degrees, which marked the seventh coldest high temperature on Memorial Day. And it's not just yesterday that's been an anomaly. Parts of Nebraska are on pace for a top 10 warmest year following some nearly historically warm months. What started off as a fairly cool year has quickly turned. Following January, monthly average temperatures have been well above average across Nebraska. The National Weather Service of Omaha Valley showed February and March came in as the 10th warmest months on record for cities such as Lincoln, Omaha, and Norfolk. Some relief has come as both April and May have cooled off significantly. However, a impending strong El Nino calls for warmer than average temperatures for Nebraska, as stated by the National Oceanic and Atmospheric Administration, hinting at the possibility of even more historically warm months ahead. The Hastings Museum has again achieved accreditation by the American Alliance of Museums, the highest national recognition afforded to museums around the country. Accreditation signifies excellence to the museum community, to governments, funders, and outside agencies. The Hastings Museum regained accreditation in 2011 after a lapse of 14 years. All museums must undergo a reaccreditation review at least every 10 years to maintain accredited status. Of the nation's estimated 33,000 museums, roughly 1,100 are currently accredited. The Hastings Museum is one of only 16 museums accredited in the state of Nebraska. According to statistics compiled by the Alliance, only 5% of accredited museums are municipal or city-funded, making this recognition especially significant for the Hastings Museum and the community it serves. One of Grand Island's largest employers has been ordered to pay a $1.25 million penalty to the state. A judge signed off on the settlement after Nebraska sued the Swift Beef Company for environmental violations. The state alleges a lagoon failure at the meatpacking plant leaked 4 million gallons of wastewater and sludge, killing fish in local waterways. Court documents say the company agreed the settlement is in the public interest. $1.25 million will go towards supporting public schools in Hall County. You can find more of today's news online at newschannelnebraska.com. For KHAS Radio, I'm Brandon Shanahan.
4: Highs level off around 88 today under mainly clear skies. Winds out of the south, 10 to 15 miles per hour. Mainly clear skies again tonight. Lows dip down to about 59. Sunshine mixed with clouds at times. Tomorrow, slight chance for storms. Daytime highs approaching 86. Highs level off around 83 Thursday with a slight chance for showers. Slight chance of thunderstorms, 79 on Friday. I'm meteorologist Laura Lockwood on KHAS Radio, 1230 AM and 104.1 FM.

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2: Highs level off around 88 today under mainly clear skies. Winds out of the south, 10 to 15 miles per hour. Mainly clear skies again tonight. Lows dip down to about 59. Sunshine mixed with clouds at times. Tomorrow, slight chance for storms. Daytime highs approaching 86. Highs level off around 83 Thursday with a slight chance for showers. Slight chance of thunderstorms, 79 on Friday. I'm meteorologist Laura Lockwood on KHAS Radio, 1230 AM and 104.1 FM.

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2: Hello, I'm Kellen Havikin with the latest ag headlines on Brownfield. The technical service manager with FMC says he's expecting increased pest pressure for soybeans this year. Bruce Stewart tells Brownfield.
3: So those are usually the ones that are hit the hardest and pest populations build up in there. You know, as generations have one generation after the other and then other crops kind of dwindle by, then they go into the green soybean fields. So I think
2: with the U.S. cattle herd still at historically low levels, the industry continues to look for signs of meaningful expansion. Lance Honig, chair of USDA's National Agricultural Statistics Service, says the July cattle inventory report should provide a clearer picture.
4: We're going to hear directly from the producers there as well in terms of what their inventory levels look like. Can't imagine that it's going to get any less interesting to see what these reports look like, especially until we finally do make that turn.
2: I'm Kellen Havikin for Brownfield.
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3: For KHAS Radio, I'm Brandon Shanahan. Yesterday marked the sixth warmest Memorial Day temperature on record in Grand Island. According to the National Weather Service, yesterday's high soared to 95 degrees at the Grand Island Airport, ranking as sixth all time. The National Weather Service also notes the contrast from last year where the high was just 57 degrees, which marked the seventh coldest high temperature on Memorial Day. And it's not just yesterday that's been an anomaly. Parts of Nebraska are on pace for a top 10 warmest year following some nearly historically warm months. What started off as a fairly cool year has quickly turned. Following January, monthly average temperatures have been well above average across Nebraska. The National Weather Service of Omaha Valley showed February and March came in as the 10th warmest months on record for cities such as Lincoln, Omaha, and Norfolk. Some relief has come as both April and May have cooled off significantly. However, a impending strong El Nino calls for warmer than average temperatures for Nebraska, as stated by the National Oceanic and Atmospheric Administration, hinting at the possibility of even more historically warm months ahead. The Hastings Museum has again achieved accreditation by the American Alliance of Museums, the highest national recognition afforded to museums around the country. Accreditation signifies excellence to the museum community, to governments, funders, and outside agencies. The Hastings Museum regained accreditation in 2011 after a lapse of 14 years. All museums must undergo a reaccreditation review at least every 10 years to maintain accredited status. Of the nation's estimated 33,000 museums, roughly 1,100 are currently accredited. The Hastings Museum is one of only 16 museums accredited in the state of Nebraska. According to statistics compiled by the Alliance, only 5% of accredited museums are municipal or city-funded, making this recognition especially significant for the Hastings Museum and the community it serves. One of Grand Island's largest employers has been ordered to pay a $1.25 million penalty to the state. A judge signed off on the settlement after Nebraska sued the Swift Beef Company for environmental violations. The state alleges a lagoon failure at the meatpacking plant leaked 4 million gallons of wastewater and sludge, killing fish in local waterways. Court documents say the company agreed the settlement is in the public interest. $1.25 million will go towards supporting public schools in Hall County. You can find more of today's news online at newschannelnebraska.com. 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

0: Highs level off around 88 today under mainly clear skies. Winds out of the south, 10 to 15 miles per hour. Mainly clear skies again tonight. Lows dip down to about 59. Sunshine mixed with clouds at times. Tomorrow, slight chance for storms. Daytime highs approaching 86. Highs level off around 83 Thursday, with a slight chance for showers. Slight chance of thunderstorms, 79 on Friday. I'm meteorologist Laura Lockwood on KHAS Radio, 1230 AM and 104.1 FM.
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0: Little Michael Jackson, KHAS Radio, 1983, 1984. About 18 months, that song was number one. And, well, that album, number one, of course, Thriller. KHAS Radio, 104.1, 1230 AM. We should collect an entire list of all the albums and bands that kept that that song kept from going to number one. Because I bet there's a lot. I know 1984 from Van Halen, Jump, both of those could have been number one. They were the number two album of the year, 1984 was. And Jump never was number one because of Beat It. But Eddie got Van Halen made it on the record, though, still. The solo there. He and Steve Lukather were good friends. All the music knowledge you'll ever ask for here on KHAS Radio. Before Michael Jackson, you heard a little Steely Dan. Coming up next, we've got a look at local news and local sports that you can use here on KHAS.
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1: For KHAS Radio, I'm Brandon Shanahan. The 2026 track and field and baseball seasons came to a conclusion over the weekend. In Omaha, all three state championship games came down to one run and two of them in extra innings. In Class A, Millard North eked out a 6-5 win over Lincoln East in eight innings. In Class B, Omaha Scout won 10-9 over Elkhorn North in eight innings. And in Class C, Lincoln Lutheran edged out Mount Michael 3-2 to win their state championship. The state track and field championships also wrapped up in Omaha over the weekend for Classes C and D. The golden run continued for the Kearney Catholic Girls track team after securing their third straight championship and numerous state records. The Stars dominated with a team score of 79 points. Hazel Harburg delivered one of the meet's top performances, capturing gold in both the 100 and 200 meter races while setting state records in each event. This being the third straight year Harburg has swept both sprint titles at the state meet, Harburg also added a runner-up finish in the long jump. Harburg will retire her high school career as the fastest girl in Nebraska state track and field history. On the third and final days of the NAIA Track and Field Championships last Friday, Hastings College senior Jada Rowe finished first place in the 400 meters, becoming the first Broncos to win an outdoor NAIA championship since 2022. Rowe also captured second place in the 100-meter hurdles to join senior Ava Brackhan as All-American. Hastings finished 16th out of 84 teams. About 45 minutes before the 400-meter national finals, Rowe became an All-American in the 100-meter hurdle final, finishing with a time of 13.69, a new school record, and just 0.12 seconds behind the eventual champion. Rowe ends her decorated career as a three-time All-American in the 400 meters hurdle outdoors, as well as an All-American in the indoor 100-meter hurdles and indoor 400 meters. It was a busy weekend for the Nebraska softball and baseball teams. The Nebraska softball team earned their 26th consecutive victory, sweeping Oklahoma State in the Super Regionals 8-1 and 9-1 to punch their ticket to the 2026 Women's College World Series. Here's how it sounded on the Huskers Radio Network.
2: Runner at first, two outs, Jordy Fromm. With a 1-2, Godwin swings, and they appeal to first, they rule, she went around, strike three, and Nebraska is going to the Women's College World Series in 2026.
1: Nebraska will have their first matchup Thursday night against Arkansas. They're in Bracket 2 along with Alabama and UCLA, and in Bracket 1 it's Texas and Texas Tech, and Tennessee and Mississippi State. The Nebraska baseball team now knows their path to the College World Series as they receive the 13th overall seed in the NCAA baseball tournament. This will allow Nebraska to host the regional tournament with South Dakota State, Ole Miss, and Arizona State. The winner out of that 14 bracket will face the winner of the Auburn Regional, which features Auburn, Milwaukee, UCF, and NC State in the Super Regionals. This regional appearance is the Huskers' 20th all-time, including the fourth under head coach Will Bolt. First pitch for Nebraska is at 3 p.m. on Friday against South Dakota State. You can find more of today's sports online at newschannelnebraska.com. 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
0: 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It's now time for the funeral report on KHAS Radio. Audrey Catherine Scott Gardner of Rural Air in Hastings, Nebraska, passed away on March 23rd of this year. Memorial services are scheduled for Saturday, May 30th at 10:30 a.m. at First United Methodist Church in Hastings. Interment will be privately at the Blue Valley Cemetery near Air. Gary A. Schmidt, age 73, of Blue Hill, passed away Sunday, May 24th. Services are pending. Merton Butler Mortuary in Blue Hill is serving the family. Randy W. Coops Cooper, age 68, passed away Monday, May 18th. A celebration of life will be held in Hastings on Saturday, June 13th. Additional details for the service will be announced on the Apfel Funeral Home's website. Junietta, Nebraska resident John Allen Holden, age 73, passed away on May 20th. Services are scheduled for Wednesday, May 27th at 10 a.m. at First St. Paul's Lutheran Church in Hastings. Burial at the Sunset Memorial Gardens Cemetery here in Hastings. Eugenia Fern Swanson passed away on May 18th. Per Eugenia's wishes, there will be no viewing or funeral services. The family will be hosting a celebration of life at a later date. And that was a look at the funeral report on KHAS Radio. For more information on any of these funerals, you can go to our website, khasradio.com.
7: Highs level off around 88 today under mainly clear skies. Winds out of the south, 10 to 15 miles per hour. Mainly clear skies again tonight. Lows dip down to about 59. Sunshine mixed with clouds at times. Tomorrow, slight chance for storms. Daytime highs approaching 86. Highs level off around 83 Thursday with a slight chance for showers. Slight chance of thunderstorms, 79 on Friday. I'm meteorologist Laura Lockwood on KHAS Radio, 1230 AM and 104.1 FM.

0: 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We got you covered here this morning. All the news and music you can use here. Local sports to get you through, too. Husker softball team making it to the College World Series. Of course, congratulations there. The Husker men, they lost in the Big Ten tournament, of course, but to Oregon. But they'll be hosting a regional in Lincoln for the first time, I believe, since 2008, almost 20 years ago. It's time to party again, like I'm 22. That's how old I was last time the Huskers hosted a regional. Goodness, I feel old. 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Much more coming up. 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

0: Little Chicago on a Tuesday, getting your spirits up and running. We're feeling stronger every day. Hopefully you are, too. Congratulations to LD Roasters, our good friends over there at Lenore Dimba Coffee here in town, up at the Theater District, 1113 Theater Drive. 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Hastings Mayor Jay Beckby in studio today. It's going to be all the fun to be had right here on KHAS.
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1: ABC News, I'm Sherry Preston. Polls now open in Texas, and the biggest of the runoff races being decided today puts incumbent Republican Senator John Cornyn against State Attorney General Ken Paxton. President Trump endorsed Paxton in his bid to unseat Cornyn. The winner faces Democratic nominee James Tallarico in November. A new message from Iran's supreme leader this morning declaring America will no longer have a safe place in the region. This after the U.S. hit Iranian targets in what's being described as self-defense strikes. Secretary of State Marco Rubio saying the Strait of Hormuz will be opened one way or another, with the U.S. and Iran still negotiating over a peace deal.
2: It's going to take a couple days to settle on, even down to the disagreements over a word, sentence. So we'll have to work through that.
1: A deadly train crash this morning in Belgium. A minibus carrying students to a school for special needs was hit on the tracks. Two of the students on the bus were killed. This is ABC News. New Jersey Democrats expressing new concerns about an ICE detention facility in Newark, where a hunger strike is now underway.
3: While attempting to tour the Delaney Hall Migrant Detention Facility in Newark, New Jersey Governor Mikey Sherrill says,
4: "We've been working with ICE to get into the facility. I was just denied that."
3: Senator Andy Kim visited Delaney Hall over the weekend, speaking with those inside.
5: You know, there is a woman that was pregnant that says she's not getting full OBGYN care. There's a woman that had a miscarriage that said that she did not get the care that she needed.
3: Delaney Hall is privately run with about 300 detainees. Mike Dubosky, ABC News.
1: Remember the cave boys in Thailand? Well, another search is now underway for seven villagers trapped inside a flooded cave in the East Asian country of Laos. They had been looking for gold when heavy rain flooded the exit to the cave. Some of the same rescuers who helped in Thailand are said to be helping out in Laos as well. I'm Sherry Preston, ABC News.
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10: For KHAS Radio, I'm Brandon Shanahan. Yesterday marked the sixth warmest Memorial Day temperature on record in Grand Island. According to the National Weather Service, yesterday's high soared to 95 degrees at the Grand Island Airport, ranking as sixth all time. The National Weather Service also notes the contrast from last year, where the high was just 57 degrees, which marked the seventh coldest high temperature on Memorial Day. And it's not just yesterday that's been an anomaly. Parts of Nebraska are on pace for a top 10 warmest year following some nearly historically warm months. What started off as a fairly cool year has quickly turned. Following January, monthly average temperatures have been well above average across Nebraska. The National Weather Service of Omaha Valley showed February and March came in as the 10th warmest months on record for cities such as Lincoln, Omaha, and Norfolk. Some relief has come as both April and May have cooled off significantly. However, a impending strong El Nino calls for warmer than average temperatures for Nebraska, as stated by the National Oceanic and Atmospheric Administration, hinting at the possibility of even

0: and more historically warm months ahead. The Hastings Museum has again achieved accreditation by the American Alliance of Museums, the highest national recognition afforded to museums around the country. Accreditation signifies excellence to the museum community, to governments, funders, and outside agencies. The Hastings Museum regained accreditation in 2011 after a lapse of 14 years. All museums must undergo a reaccreditation review at least every 10 years to maintain accredited status. Of the nation's estimated 33,000 museums, roughly 1,100 are currently accredited. The Hastings Museum is one of only 16 museums accredited in the state of Nebraska. According to statistics compiled by the Alliance, only 5% of accredited museums are municipal or city-funded, making this recognition especially significant for the Hastings Museum and the community it serves. One of Grand Island's largest employers has been ordered to pay a $1.25 million penalty to the state. A judge signed off on the settlement after Nebraska sued the Swift Beef Company for environmental violations. The state alleges a lagoon failure at the meatpacking plant leaked 4 million gallons of wastewater and sludge, killing fish in local waterways. Court documents say the company agreed the settlement is in the public interest. $1.25 million will go towards supporting public schools in Hall County. You can find more of today's news online at newschannelnebraska.com. For KHAS Radio, I'm Brandon Shanahan.
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3: 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We have a look at weather outside the KHAS studios on this Tuesday morning. Fair skies, 64 degrees right now. East wind at about 5 miles per hour. And the dew point at 56 degrees. For today, it's going to be warm, sunny, 88 degrees, breezy as well. The southeast wind between 5 and 10 miles an hour will increase this afternoon to 15 to 20 miles per hour. Gusts could be as high as 30 miles per hour today. Again, 88 will be the high. Overnight tonight, 59 the low, mostly clear skies. Wednesday, 86, mostly sunny. And then we get that rain returning to the area. Thursday, a 40% chance of rain. Friday, a 30% chance of rain. And Saturday, a 50% chance of rain. Highs will be in the upper 70s and lower 80s through the weekend. KHAS, 104.1, 1230 AM, 64 degrees, fair skies, east wind at 5 miles per hour, humidity at 75%, and the dew point at 56 degrees. That's weather outside the KHAS studios on this Tuesday, and this is Party Line.
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3: 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It's just about 8:13 Central. We're back. I know it's been a long weekend. Got to get that stretch in. Maybe just me because I had all those naps and grilling times. But when you're grilling, you got to take naps between the grilling, right? We'll talk more about that. We've also got local sports. Hastings Mayor Jay Beckby will be here in studio. Text your questions to 462-2511. If you got a question for the mayor, he'll be here at 9. He'd love to answer your questions. I'd love to ask him. Text it into 402-462-2511. All right. Factor Bullcrap, 830. Your chance to win $20 gift card, Big G Ace. That's coming up here on KHAS. Before we get there, well, it's time for one of my favorite parts of the week, the Of course, the Start Over Rover, Pet of the Week show here on KHAS.
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3: 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Normally doesn't feel like a Monday. Today it does. Good morning to you, Kelly Zubrod.
7: Good morning.
3: How you been?
7: Good.
3: Happy late Memorial Day weekend.
7: Yes, same to you.
3: Did you get to do anything fun?
7: Nope, I was a rover.
3: I was going to say lots of working, I'm betting.
7: Yep, worked Saturday, worked yesterday.
3: There's no holidays when it comes to running a nonprofit, is there?
7: Nope. And especially not one that's full of animals.
3: No. Hey, I saw, though, one of my favorite posts of the week I see every week on social media is the post from you guys when you list your adoptions. And yep. I saw that either yesterday or the day before.
7: Yep.
3: So, of course, how things went great for you this weekend. I know you guys were busy, of course, still, because you guys still stuff going on. Got to feed the cats and dogs.
7: We've always got to be there 365 days a year. We have to be there to take care of the animals. So we had a few adoptions this last week. So, yes, it was a good week.
3: It was a good week, of course. And today's Tuesday, the start of the week for us. Not really the start of the week for you, but you've got a little somebody here that's, you know, Buffy here. Not a vampire slayer this morning.
7: Not the vampire slayer, but... Bethany said, did a vampire get your eye? Because she's missing an eye.
3: She's missing an eye?
7: Yes.
3: What happened?
7: We don't know. She actually came from a breeder. And so a lot of times in breeding facilities, there's injuries and stuff.
3: Sure.
7: I don't know if it was something she was born with, if it was something that she had an injury and it wasn't treated correctly. Who knows? It's hard to say.
3: Yeah.
7: She also has some skin issues that we're dealing with right now, getting those cleared up.
3: Like allergies or?
7: We don't know yet. More than likely, I would say it's probably just a yeast infection that was just never properly treated. Mm-hmm. And so we're working on getting that cleared up.
3: How does that look like for a dog when it comes to fur and their skin?
7: It's hard to tell on here, but she's like real oily, like feels greasy, smells.
3: Yeah.
7: More like corn chips. I don't know how else to describe it.
3: Yeah.
7: But I know other people describe it like that, so it's easiest for people to understand when I say that. So she's getting medicated baths, and she's on some medication that'll help clear that up.
3: I mean, that's part of the problem when it comes to, you know, what you guys do. You're getting an animal, what you think is a clean slate, certainly not. You just don't know what happened beforehand.
7: Yes.
3: You guys have to really try to figure out, are they sick? What's going on?
7: Yep.
3: In the dark, truly, you guys are.
7: Yeah, and basically, we have to take them to the vet and see what's going on, check everything out, see what the vet wants to do. She wants to get to Bethany really bad. See what the vet wants to do as far as treatment-wise, and then we start there and see if that works. If it doesn't, we move on to another treatment.
3: Bethany, are you sure you don't need an extra dog?
7: She wants to be with you.
8: I would love to have her. She's so adorable. Look at her.
3: She is a little cutie
8: She's
3: pie.
8: Got one good eye.
7: It doesn't stop her, let me tell you. She's a busybody.
3: Yeah.
7: Since she did come from a breeding facility, she, of course, has never been on leash. So she will need a fenced yard. She will need another dog in the home. She probably has some aversion to like toddlers, but she's not as scared of little kids as most of them that we get in are.
3: What is she, like 5 or 6 pounds maybe?
7: Probably.
3: She is tiny.
7: Maybe 8.
3: 8 pounds, but she's still pretty tiny.
7: Yeah, she's little.
3: Maybe the size of a medium cat.
7: Yeah,
3: maybe.
8: She's like a little dumbbell.
3: Yeah.
7: She's definitely the size of like a medium cat.
3: Get your workout in of course, startoverover.org. Look for Buffy there on the website, startoverover.org. Of course, joined here in studio, Kelly Zubrod from Start Over Rover. How you guys been otherwise? What you guys been up to?
7: We're trying to adopt some animals out because we've been so full since the beginning of the year, pretty much, at least since February. So we're just trying to get some animals out of there so that we can maybe slow down a little bit, give us all a little bit of a break before the next rush comes in, because it always seems to come in like... We'll get a call for a litter of puppies or something, and then we'll get a call for 2 more litters of puppies or something, or a hoarding situation or something that we have to help with. So so we're just trying to, you know, get a little bit of a break in there, get everybody back to normal kennels so that we don't have so many kennels in so many different places in the building where we don't normally have them.
3: Sure.
7: And otherwise, we have some kittens that will be ready pretty soon, so we've just been trying to get those ready. So,
3: what do you suggest for folks if they're like on the lookout for, say they want a kitten or they want a certain cat or something like that? Do you suggest they get in there, get to startoverrover.org, get your registration done, even if you're looking, say, 1 or 2 months in the future?
7: Yep, definitely. If you don't have anybody specific you're looking for, you don't have to put anything on the application, or you can put a generalization of what you're looking for. Like, if you're looking for a Shih Tzu, because like Buffy's a Shih Tzu, and we have several Shih Tzus right now. All of them have come from breeding facilities, so they're going to have the same requirements. It's nothing against the people trying to adopt them, but just know that. But yes, definitely get your application in. You can put it in there if you're interested in specific kinds of dogs or if you're interested in a specific animal at the building. But you don't have to put anything as well. But yeah, you can get it in and then just see, what we have, and then just kind of watch our Facebook page. We post them there first. Sometimes they'll come up on like Pet Finder, and that once we get them in our system and on our website, they'll pop up if I get them in our system. Some dogs actually, or cats, never actually make it into our system until they're getting adopted. If things are really crazy, like sometimes we'll have puppies come in and it's what somebody's been looking for. And so we just get a hold of them and say, hey, this is what we have. Are you interested in adopting? So some of them never even make it into being seen, you know? So just because you're not seeing it doesn't mean that necessarily it's not coming in soon or that we don't have one there.
3: And points to the reason why you should get over to startoverrover.org to put your registration in.
7: Yep.
3: Indeed. Joined here with Kelly Zubrod and old furry Buffy this morning here in studio with one eye. As she does a little lick with her tongue there. She is a cutie pie.
7: She did come from I don't always say this, but sometimes when they come out of a breeding facility, if they're older, sometimes they do not have any teeth.
3: Okay.
7: So Buffy, if she has any teeth, it's very few. So
3: why is that the case?
7: They're either...
3: Is it malnourished? Is that what it is?
7: Sometimes it is, but sometimes it's just that they drink out of rabbit bottles.
3: Jeez.
7: So it does not clean their teeth as well as, say, like drinking out of a bowl would to wash their mouths out as well. Or they don't have the access to the water and quality food sources. It just depends on which breeding facility they come out of, what we see as far as teeth health. And some dogs just plain don't have good teeth. Yorkies have terrible teeth. So know that if you're wanting to adopt a Yorkie, you're going to spend probably a lot in dental over the life of the Yorkie.
3: Right.
8: It gives them character, though. Buffy's so cute with no teeth.
3: Listen, I'm telling you, it's going to be very easy to adopt out of.
7: She's so cute. She's so sweet, too. She's got the greatest personality. I love her.
3: She's a cutie pie. Check her out. Startoverrover.org. Get your registration done. You'll be on with your day. They'll get a hold of you. It takes about a week. And once they do, then you can check out all the furry animals, the pets, the cats, the dogs, the kittens at startoverrover.org. Kelly, appreciate you coming in.
7: Thank you for having us.
3: And whether you're looking for a kitten or, a Cyclops vampire hunter, you can find it at startoverrover.org. And, of course, the Start of a Rover Pet of the Week show brought to you each and every week by our good friends at TLC Vet Care here in Hastings. 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KHAS Radio. We'll take a break. Be back right after the Daily Consumer Radio Report. It's next. 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

0: 104.1 and 1230 AM KHAS. We are back on the show, 824. I almost said 824 and a half, Bethany.
1: I'm going to say A24 is a movie production company.
0: Is it? Is it really?
1: Yes, it is.
0: Did you see any scary movies this weekend?
1: I did last week.
0: Did you? No, did we talk? I don't think we talked about it.
1: No, we didn't.
0: Tell us about it.
1: I saw a movie called Obsession, where a guy wishes that a girl loved him more than anything else in the world, and she gets possessed by like this creature thing that is obsessed with him.
0: So you were
1: crazy.
0: You were explaining the movie to me on Friday at Big G Ace. We were there for the sign-up event for the Tour of Hastings. You have till June 4th, by the way. Next week is the Tour of Hastings, you guys. Okay. We're less than 2 weeks away. It's going to be fun. But we were up there with Bob Foote talking about different movies, and you had said you were going to see a movie and that you had went to see this one, which was called Obsession.
1: Yeah.
0: And when you were explaining to me, I hadn't seen it. I don't think Bob had either. It sounded like Fatal Attraction with Glenn Close. Different premise, of course. This guy has a wish, but the whole, you know, I'm not going to be ignored, Dan.
1: It's like Monkey's Paw type thing. Yeah.
0: Yeah, wild stuff. But, hey, now, I'm not a fan of horror movies, but I would watch a movie like that because that's more suspense and weird.
1: Yes.
0: Yes, it's supernaturally, you know, spirits and stuff.
1: There's a lot of suspense in there, but it doesn't focus on the supernatural part, which, interestingly enough, the creator of the movie said that he got the idea from a Simpsons episode.
0: Really?
1: Yeah.
0: Really? All right.
1: Okay, what do you think about that?
0: I know. Hey, we should have asked Kelly about this when she was here.
1: What?
0: During the start of our Over Pet of the Week show. 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But a startup company based in China just launched a new wearable device for pets that claims to translate their emotions into human speech with close to 95% accuracy.
1: No.
0: The gadget hangs from the pet's collar, uses AI to study things like vocal patterns, behavior, body language to figure out what your pet is trying to say. The translator costs $118. Hey, I'd be willing to pay for that. Apparently has more than 10,000 people already pre-ordered one. But before you start expecting full conversations with your golden retriever, you might want to wait. The company hasn't released any scientific studies proving the device actually works. There's never been any, you know, like, hey, we're going to have a conference and show you guys like Apple does with their products. Mm-hmm. None of that yet. Could be a bust or it could be the greatest invention ever made. Dr. Doolittle, anybody?
1: You ever heard of that one dog that learned how to talk?
0: No.
1: Pretty much. And then he started asking, why dog?
0: Oh.
1: Why am I a dog?
0: No, dude.
1: Yeah,
0: no.
1: They had to put the dog on antidepressants. I'm not even. I wish I was joking. They gave him buttons, and so like he would learn how to press the buttons to say stuff, and then he started asking, "Why am I a dog?"
0: Oh Lord!
1: Yeah.
0: Just eat your kibble, George. All right. That's terrifyingly sad.
1: Yes.
0: So you remember the you weren't alive for this, but in the 90s there was this this gorilla. They taught how to use sign language, and they attached to like a little voice activated thing.
1: Didn't
0: that
1: he get attached to the zookeeper?
0: Yeah, something like that. I think her name was Amy. Because they did the whole movie Congo.
1: The music is sad music.
0: I love this music. It's awesome. It totally makes the segments funnier. By the way, you've never seen Congo. You have to see it. Stop eating my sesame cake. Anyway.
1: Sesame cake.
0: Oh, good times. All right. Were you a fan of... oh, goodness. What's the guy's name? He was in Home Alone. Tim Curry.
1: Tim Curry was really scary to me.
0: He played some scary dudes. He played It. He played the clown in It. He was in Tales from the Crypt a few episodes.
1: Oh, I can see that.
0: He played in this episode called Death of a Salesman. Everybody's seen
1: me. It's his smile. He's so scary.
0: For real. But he played the farmer, the farmer's wife, and the farmer's daughter.
1: That's terrifying.
0: In the episode.
1: That's like Austin Powers, where he plays every character.
0: It was scary. It was scary. We'll just say that. All right.
1: Tim Curry is a girl.
0: Oh, yeah. Anyway. All right.
1: Yuck.
0: All right. How about some of things our pets would say if they could talk?
1: Sure.
0: What do you think they would say?
1: I think my cat would say more treats now.
0: I think my cat would say, someday I'm going to get you a laser pointer, Brandon.
1: Train you how to use it.
0: What happened to where are my summer? What have you done with them, summer? You've taken them away from me.
1: If only we could talk about that on the radio.
0: Oh, you can, I guess.
1: Wow. It's about a dog that's been neutered.
0: If you had a gerbil, you're not going to get this reference.
1: Oh, gosh.
0: You maybe hear it say, hey, the Richard Gere story? Yeah, that was my cousin. Don't Google gerbils and Richard Gere on a work computer. We'll just say that.
1: Ooh. Never mind. I was just about to Google it.
0: Your cat would probably say something like, why do you always cry alone in bed?
1: You know, it gets really annoying when you're up crying in the middle of the night.
0: It's true. It's true. All right. KHAS Radio, 104.1, 1230 AM. Goldfish would probably say, hey, I probably have a longer attention span than your teenager. What do I know?
1: Nowadays, for sure.
0: All right. Hey, congratulations to the Husker softball team. They made the College World Series. And the Husker baseball team made the regionals. They'll host a regional here in Nebraska, in Lincoln, Hawksfield, Haymarket Park, for the first time since 2008. Bethany, you were in what grade, 2008?
1: Second grade.
0: I was 22 years old. Yes, indeed. Almost half my life ago, it's been since the Huskers hosted a regional.
1: Lived a life, bro.
0: Indeed. All right. Much more coming up here on the show. But before we do anything, Bethany, we got to get to some fun, don't we?
1: Fact or bullcrap.
0: You got it. Here on the show, fact or bullcrap, of course, brought to you by Big G Ace. $20 gift card on the line for you if you can call into 462-2511. 462-2511 is the number to call. You could win a $20 gift card. We're talking today peaches, we're talking pipes, and we're talking the British. Peach pipes and the British. All right, let's see if we can get somebody to be a winner today. Good morning. You're
2: good
0: on
2: morning.
0: Fact or bullcrap. Who do we got?
2: Jackie.
0: Jackie, how you doing?
2: Good.
0: Good to hear it. Jackie, you want to be a winner today?
2: Sure.
0: We could try to make you a winner. All you got to do is tell me which of these three is not true. You know how to play. Let's get started.
2: Yes.
0: Fact number one, Jackie. Peaches and nectarines are the exact same fruit, but nectarines just have a recessive gene that keeps them from being fuzzy. Fact number two. The term pipe dream comes from the fantasies people would have when they smoked opium. Or fact number three, the reason Under Armour spells its name A-R-M-O-U-R is because the founder is British. Which of those three is bullcrap, Jackie?
2: The third one.
0: You feeling pretty confident today?
2: No.
0: Well, you should be. Because you just won. Congratulations, awesome. Jackie.
2: Thank you.
0: All right. What's your favorite radio station?
2: KHAS Radio.
0: You love to hear it. Jackie, appreciate you listening in. Always good to hear from you. I believe she stopped by Big G Ace last Friday. Pretty sure that was her. I'm not sure if you were there for that. Her and her mom were there. She was like, I'm Jackie. If you ever see me, hear me calling in, that's me.
1: Oh, yeah.
0: Pretty sure that was her. Maybe it's a different Jackie.
1: All the weeks are getting blended together.
0: I know it. You take one extra day off and all of a sudden it's like, where was I last week?
1: I know.
0: 1998?
1: God, it was two a day.
0: All right. So she got it right. It's number three. Number three is not true. The founder of Under Armour was not British. That's not true. And do you know why he spelled it that way? Under Armour with an, instead of A-R-M-O-R, like Americans spell it, he put a U in there too.
1: Yeah. Because he wanted to be cool.
0: Yes. He thought it would be cooler for the toll-free number to be 1-888-4-ARMOR, A-R-M-O-U-R, instead of 1-888-44-ARMOR.
1: Really?
0: Yes. And now look at them. Doesn't even matter. But whatever. What are you going to do?
1: There you go. Yeah, because nobody really wears Under Armour anymore.
0: Next time you find somebody who's really picky, find out if they like peaches or nectarines. And if they say they don't like one or the other, you just tell them they're the same thing.
1: Pretty much.
0: Yep. So
1: one of them is hairy.
0: There you go. 104.1, 1230. Yeah. Joke there somewhere. Moments in Time with the Adams County Historical Society. It's next on Party Line on KHAS. Local sports coming up in a little bit, too. And the mayor here in studio. Make sure you get your questions in with Hastings Mayor Jay Beckby. He'll be here at 9 o'clock. Text 462-2511. Text 462-2511. What's your question for the mayor? We'll ask it right here on KHAS Radio right after this.
3: This is a recording of Bill Soule on KHAS Radio in 1972 for the Adams County Centennial. The topic is an Indian legend about Silver Lake, which is located near Roseland. The recording was originally made on a reel-to-reel and transferred to digital format in 2008.
4: Yesterday, we told you the story of the battle between the Pawnee and Sioux Indians on the headwaters of the Little Blue River, which rise in southwestern Adams County. There is a beautiful Indian legend about this area, which may have resulted from this very battle. Old-timers will remember Silver Lake, the only natural lake in Adams County, which was located along the Blue River south of Roseland. This lake silted in when farming began and has been gone for many years. But to early-day homesteaders, Silver Lake was a beautiful place to see. The Indian legend of how this lake came to be created goes like this. A village of Pawnee Indians were camped on the area of land enclosed by Sand Creek and Cottonwood Creek, where they come together to form the Little Blue River. In this village lived a young woman and the brave she loved and was soon to marry. One day a raiding party of the mighty Sioux tribe came upon them, and a pitched battle resulted there in the valley of the Little Blue. In the heat of battle, the warrior brave and lover of the Indian maiden was killed. When the battle ended and her lover did not return, she went out on the bloody field to look for him and found him lifeless on the ground. Sitting down beside her fallen brave, she began to cry. Her tears poured down and formed a pool at her feet. As she continued to cry, the pool of tears deepened until a small lake was formed. The tears continued to flow and the lake became deeper. At last, the body of the warrior floated away, and the Indian maiden was drowned in her own tears. According to the legend, the willow trees heard this maiden cry and learned to weep and became the weeping willows around the lake. The dove picked up her lonely cry and became the mourning dove. Early-day homesteaders in the Silver Lake area in later years reported they often heard the cry of a loon floating on Silver Lake that sounded like a woman crying. It made some of them wonder if perhaps the beautiful Indian legend from southwest Adams County might not have been true.
0: Moments in Time on KHAS Radio has been brought to you by the Adams County Historical Society.
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0: And we're back on KHAS. It's 8:37 on a Tuesday. Feels like a Monday, but we're not going to talk about that. Because you know why, Bethany?
1: Why?
0: Tomorrow's Wednesday, and it's halfway through the week.
1: I mean, yes, but did we earn it, though? Because we had Monday off.
0: No, we did not.
1: I mean, we are technically halfway through
0: No,
1: the
0: we
1: week
0: did not
1: earn tomorrow.
0: It. No, we didn't. Not at all. Not even a little bit. But what are you going to do? Speaking of which, hey, it feels like we just survived Memorial Day weekend. Somewhere in America right now, man's probably standing in front of an open refrigerator, staring at 6 pounds of leftover potato salad like it's his responsibility now. Just me?
1: Ew.
0: Just me?
1: Yeah, it's just you.
0: Do anything, make anything fun this weekend food-wise?
1: I mean, we ate tons of fried chicken and, like, mashed potatoes and stuff.
0: Nice.
1: Yeah.
0: Pulled out the pellet grill again, made some pork tenderloin. And then,
1: oh my gosh,
0: I made some meatloaf yesterday. Some smoked meatloaf,
1: that
0: which was delicious.
1: Pretty good. I've never had smoked meatloaf.
0: I'm telling you, it's delicious. Lindsay has this recipe. So I used to use what do you call those things? The pig fat. It's fried. Make some crunchy stuff. The pork things.
1: Pork rinds?
0: Yeah, that's the one. Take a bunch of pork rinds and you crunch them up. So instead of breadcrumbs, I would put that in my meatloaf to be the binder, so to speak. Well, that and eggs, but. But instead of that, it's very fatty. Instead of that, Lindsay does stuffing. So she'll do a whole box of stuffing.
1: That sounds so good right now.
0: And all you do is you just put everything into a mix.
1: Yeah.
0: And you put about a half a cup of milk. So you pre-soak the stuffing just a little bit.
1: Yeah.
0: I know it sounds gross. But you pre-soak the stuffing a little bit so you don't get hard bits of as you're chewing through the meat.
1: Yeah.
0: And then you mix it all together with all the sausage and all the beef.
1: That
0: sounds eggs
1: good.
0: And all the seasoning. And then cover it up with some
1: like what kind of stuffing, though? Like...
0: either sage or, I mean, traditional, whatever you want. I mean,
1: there you go.
0: I almost said deviled eggs. Deviled eggs stuffing. That's potato salad.
1: You know, I made hard-boiled eggs yesterday, and I was trying to peel them, and I don't think I've peeled hard-boiled eggs in, like, years. And it was making me upset.
0: You know what the worst part about hard-boiled eggs is?
1: What?
0: Everybody's peeling? Got a secret. Oh, you're doing it wrong. Give me a hard-boiled egg and a spoon, or you did it too long, or you got to use cold water, or... Everybody's got a secret.
1: I get impatient, and I end up, like, cracking it on the side
0: just
1: of the bowl.
0: Just rolling it on the thing.
1: Oh, no. I crack it on the side of the bowl like it's, like a normal egg, and then I just start peeling.
0: There's no better feeling, though, than getting that perfect, like...
1: I know.
0: It's vacuum
1: like
0: pull
1: like
0: right off
1: a large
0: off of
1: chunk of the eggshell.
0: It's a good feeling. It's a good feeling.
1: It's my favorite.
0: All right. My conversation for you today is this. What do you still have too much of in your refrigerator this morning? Is it burgers, brisket, mystery pasta salad that Aunt Cheryl brought? Is that carrots in
1: mystery.
0: There?
1: Mystery.
0: Did somebody accidentally make enough baked beans to survive the winter? We did. We also smoked some baked beans this weekend. Good. And hot dogs.
1: Ooh, smoked baked beans.
0: Oh, man.
1: Okay, that sounds pretty good.
0: Listen, it was so good. We didn't do it this way, but you can church up just some, like, bushes, beans.
1: Yeah.
0: Throw some in there. Throw some onions.
1: Oh, my gosh.
0: Some mustard, some butter, some...
1: making me hungry.
0: Some brown sugar.
1: I was going to say, the only place that I eat baked beans at is like What the Dickens.
0: Oh, my goodness. They're Heinz.
1: You've had those.
0: So their beans are like the British beans, and they're so good. One on toast. Oh, it's so good on toast.
1: I don't even like baked beans.
0: Neither do I. It's wild. It's wild. What are you going to do? Hey, went to Walmart to pick up some potatoes. Terrible.
1: Every trip.
0: Potato salad and mac salad. I can't stand their macaroni salad. It's like, there's like no flavor to it. It's just mayonnaise.
1: You know, listen, at the end of the day, to each their own, but I'm not a huge, like, macaroni salad fan. Or my mom bought coleslaw, and I was like...
0: I don't like coleslaw either.
1: I like it as a topping on, like a pulled pork sandwiches. Mean Bone does that, and I was like, oh my gosh.
0: I'll eat it as a topping, too. I'm with you on that.
1: Yeah.
0: But I really enjoy, like, a pickled cabbage.
1: Oh.
0: Like El Salvador or Salvadoran food, you know, like they do with their pupusas.
1: Like some homemade coleslaw?
0: Or like vinegar-based coleslaw. I'm not a fan of the creamy mayonnaise-based.
1: Yeah, me neither. But I mean, I'll eat any type of coleslaw as long as it's in like a sandwich.
0: Yes.
1: And
0: yes.
1: It camouflages a little bit.
0: KFC coleslaw?
1: Okay, but they had what was it? The Chicken Littles? They put coleslaw on that? Oh,
0: okay.
1: Man, it's good.
0: All right. Here's something that's happening nationally. And I suppose we can transfer into it with this. Shout out to LD Roasters for winning Best Coffee in Hastings last week. They won on Friday. We stopped by. Did you? Oh, no. What do you got there?
1: Nothing.
0: Bethany's got a coffee from LD. Oh, no, it's not.
1: No.
0: From one of our finalists?
1: It is from one of our finalists, here's the thing. It's like, I left the house a little late. I couldn't get all the way over to the Elgin Roasters. But their flan iced latte.
0: At LD?
1: At LD.
0: Oh, man. Good stuff.
1: It's the best. Shout one out. Of the best things I've ever had.
0: If you haven't checked their video out, you should. You should check them out. One thing he did, shout out to CD, by the way, over there. He's the owner of LD Roasters.
1: He's so nice.
0: Great guy. He goes, man, Brandon, what you guys are doing with this best of thing is amazing. Did you see the video yesterday?
1: Yes. Yeah.
0: I put you on the spot. But he said,
1: I didn't watch all of it.
0: He said, what you guys are doing is amazing because we've got a lot of folks that come here that are our customers that love this. But there's a lot of people around here that don't know about us. And since you guys did the first video last week, we've had so many people come and try our coffee. And then they're texting him, you guys do have the best. So how crazy and great this, I almost called it Tour of Hastings, the best of Hastings is with Big GAs, because it's been a lot of fun this year.
1: I mean, what other coffee place here in Hastings roasts their own beans? Like right there.
0: They've got it right there. And
1: next
0: they do,
1: to the place where they're making the lattes.
0: They do. I went in there on Friday, by the way, and they said they got tickets for us for the baristas, their barista off, I think they call it.
1: Yeah, I think was that like early June.
0: Yeah.
1: It's like next week.
0: It's going to be some fun. We are looking forward to that. Going to be a lot of fun out there at LD Roasters. Check them out. But I say that because I wanted to transfer into this.
1: Blah.
0: Transition into this. Dunkin', our good friends across the street, they announced something, not the local office, but nationally, Dunkin' did.
1: Yes.
0: If you're feeling a little sluggish, you might need one of these. How about a big old bucket of coffee? 48 ounces of coffee. They're calling it their beverage bucket nationwide. It's going to cost you $12.99. It's going to be available starting, the 22nd, which was a few days ago. The buckets cost about $13. Filled with iced coffee or refreshers and are fully customizable with varying flavors, caffeine, and sweetness. If you want one, you're going to have to hurry. Dunkin says they'll have 25 buckets. Every store will. Unclear if they're going to be restocked or not. Here's what I say we do. If we don't get one, we should just go find a 48-ounce bucket and just go ask for coffee.
1: Get an ice cream bucket.
0: You guys will fill your own, but you won't fill my bucket with 48 ounces of goodness?
1: Supersize me. Ma'am, this is not McDonald's.
0: Ma'am, you're going to have to leave. I want a venti. Get out of the store.
1: Supersize me. That was like 20 years ago. Get out of here.
0: So if you haven't noticed this, buckets of coffee went viral last summer, a little bit before.
1: I was going to say.
0: Coffee places, baristas have been doing this.
1: Oh, really?
0: Around the country.
1: Well,
0: smaller.
1: Yes. Yeah. I was going to say, I thought I heard something like this last summer.
0: Yeah, Dunkin's going big with it, sounds like.
1: Mm-hmm. We go big or go home.
0: That's right. Hey, mentors are going big, too. They're looking to make waves. Both Mentoring Works, Teammates, and CASA of South Central Nebraska. Along with KHAS Radio, you can join our mentoring movement at Chautauqua Park Friday, June 12th. It's going to be a lot of fun. Bethany, you'll be out there.
1: Yes.
0: The mayor will be there.
1: Yes.
0: He's going to be dunked?
1: Yes.
0: Oh, we're going to dunk him. I'm going to have you throw the ball because my shoulders feel a little...
1: I have bad throwing arm. He's going to be the last person to be dunked.
0: Oh, man.
1: So you got to stay for the event.
0: Yeah.
1: And we'll be dunked,
0: I'll make sure the water's warm for you, man.
1: Oh, my goodness.
0: What the heck does that mean? Oh.
1: You, me, and Brad, we're going to be dunked. That'll be fun.
0: It'll be fun. Hey, that's coming up at Chautauqua Park June 12th. Free event for folks to attend.
1: Yes.
0: 8 to 8, of course. You can dunk some local folks.
1: There'll be food trucks there.
0: Police, the fire department. There'll be a lot of different folks that'll be being...
1: Not to arrest you, but to watch people get dunked.
0: Yeah, watch them get dunked. Dunk on them, as they say. Support local youth. Learn about becoming a mentor. And as Bethany said, food trucks will be on site. Going to be some fun. We're looking forward to it June 12th.
1: Coming up. All of the money goes to the children.
0: To the children's here in Adams County in South Central Nebraska.
1: It's for the children.
0: KHAS Radio. We'll talk about lazy jobs that can help make you a lot of money coming up next. Also, a woman on TikTok who can't figure out who to tip when it comes to visiting a self-service froyo shop. And maybe Gen Zers becoming burned out with mini retirements. They're taking mini retirements. We'll talk about all that next. What do you say?
1: Quarter life crisis. Let's go.
0: Hey, I'm telling you. It's next after local sports with our good man, Shanahan Brandon. Flip it, reverse it, and then that's next on KHAS. Local sports on KHAS Radio starts now with Brandon Shanahan.
2: For KHAS Radio, I'm Brandon Shanahan. The 2026 track and field and baseball seasons came to a conclusion over the weekend. In Omaha, all three state championship games came down to one run and two of them in extra innings. In Class A, Millard North eked out a 6-5 win over Lincoln East in 8 innings. In Class B, Omaha Scout won 10-9 over Elkhorn North in 8 innings. And in Class C, Lincoln Lutheran edged out Mount Michael 3-2 to win their state championship. The state track and field championships also wrapped up in Omaha over the weekend for Classes C and D. The golden run continued for the Kearney Catholic girls track team after securing their third straight championship and numerous state records. The Stars dominated with a team score of 79 points. Hazel Harburg delivered one of the meet's top performances, capturing gold in both the 100 and 200 meter races while setting state records in each event. This being the third straight year Harburg has swept both sprint titles at the state meet, Harburg also added a runner-up finish in the long jump. Harburg will retire her high school career as the fastest girl in Nebraska state track and field history. On the third and final days of the NAIA Track and Field Championships last Friday, Hastings College senior Jada Rowe finished first place in the 400 meters, becoming the first Broncos to win an outdoor NAIA championship since 2022. Rowe also captured second place in the 100-meter hurdles to join senior Ava Brackhan as All-American. Hastings finished 16th out of 84 teams. About 45 minutes before the 400-meter national finals, Rowe became an All-American in the 100-meter hurdle final, finishing with a time of 13.69, a new school record, and just 0.12 seconds behind the eventual champion. Rowe ends her decorated career as a three-time All-American in the 400 meters hurdle outdoors, as well as an All-American in the indoor 100 meter hurdles and indoor 400 meters. It was a busy weekend for the Nebraska softball and baseball teams. The Nebraska softball team earned their 26th consecutive victory, sweeping Oklahoma State in the Super Regionals 8-1 and 9-1 to punch their ticket to the 2026 Women's College World Series. Here's how it sounded on the Huskers Radio Network.
3: Runner at first, two outs, Jordy Fromm. With a 1-2, Godwin swings, and they appeal to first, they rule, she went around, strike three, and Nebraska is going to the Women's College World Series in 2026.
2: Nebraska will have their first matchup Thursday night against Arkansas. They're in Bracket 2, along with Alabama and UCLA, and in Bracket 1, it's Texas and Texas Tech, and Tennessee and Mississippi State. The Nebraska baseball team now knows their path to the College World Series as they receive the 13th overall seed in the NCAA baseball tournament. This will allow Nebraska to host the regional tournament with South Dakota State, Ole Miss, and Arizona State. The winner out of that 14 bracket will face the winner of the Auburn Regional, which features Auburn, Milwaukee, UCF, and NC State in the Super Regionals. This regional appearance is the Huskers' 20th all-time, including the 4th under head coach Will Bolt. First pitch for Nebraska is at 3 p.m. on Friday against South Dakota State. You can find more of today's sports online at newschannelnebraska.com. 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

0: And we're back on Party Line on KHAS Radio, 104.1, 1230 AM, live on Facebook, too. If you're not able to listen to us, you can check us out anytime afterwards. So if you're not able to watch live or listen in live, Bethany, you can catch Facebook and our live there with Party Line anytime for a month. Because Facebook then deletes them after 30 days. Nothing
1: only
0: we can
1: for
0: do
1: so
0: there.
1: Long.
0: I know. There you go. Hey, I've got a little something for you I saw here from the New York Post, because they claim some Gen Zers and millennials, not just your generation,
1: okay.
0: My generation too.
1: I was going to say, what are we going to yell that for this time?
0: I know. Listen, but we're being burned out in corporate America, and we're looking to stop working for a while as part of adult gap years or mini retirements. What in the world? This is some first world stuff, man.
1: It is very first world, but you only live once, I guess, so... Do whatever you want.
0: I was watching a story from this guy who used to work in the CIA on TikTok. And he was telling me about...
1: The guy with the glasses?
0: No, different guy. But he was telling about different countries he had visited that were terrible, like scary terrible.
1: Yeah.
0: Yemen was one of them. He says, Yemen was so scary, I went there 5 times, and each time I went there was worse than the first time. He goes, the last time I went there, South Korea had sent... like a team of like 5 or 6 people for their embassy to do some research. They got ambushed and all killed. So then they sent another team to go look and see what had happened to the first team. And they got ambushed and killed. And so they just closed the embassy in the country. That's how terrible it is in Yemen. My point with that to just simply say is sometimes we have to take a step back and remember how good we have it in this country. Because here we are arguing about mini retirement. I'm going to take a year off of working and just be retired.
1: Yeah, but at the same time, like... If you got mental health problems, I don't know if saying you could have it worse really helps too much, you know?
0: No, but I will say, no, to your point, listen, money doesn't make things better. I know you're getting that. Like even like rich celebrities, they still have problems they have to deal with that money won't solve. 100% agree with you, 100%. That said, if you're like going day to day, not figuring out what's coming next when it comes to the meal or the bombs that are falling, you're probably less worried about like,
1: No, it's
0: that tick
1: it's
0: you
1: true.
0: Got.
1: It's almost like comparing apples to oranges.
0: Mm-hmm. It 100% is. It's a different world. That's what I mean. It's just, that's what.
1: Different problems, different world.
0: To your point also, you can't be the person that's like, oh man, they had it worse, so I shouldn't feel bad about my own. No. You should still try to fix what's going on, for sure.
1: There's a fine line there.
0: Indeed. But not everybody can afford to do that when it comes to a little mini retirement, right? But if you've been working in the corporate grind for at least 5 to 10 years and you don't have a big family to support, you might have a little money squirreled away. Some people who have done this have moved back in with their parents to help them while they actually are retired, quote unquote retired. That's one way to make the cash stretch further. So why is this happening now, since being stressed and overworked isn't really anything new? One reason is the rapid changes driven by AI, they say. Rather than push through a deteriorating job that isn't the same as the one you signed up for, you just take some time off and find something more intentional once the dust settles. That's where they're going with it. It's a little bit of a transition period, doesn't it feel like that?
1: All that and statistically, everybody's just so much more depressed than they were before the pandemic. You know what I mean? Everything's so different now.
0: Well, it's everybody? You guys are getting paid for this? Oh, okay.
1: I mean, yeah.
0: It's definitely risky, but of course, an opportunity to reset and maybe pursue a little various side hustle that you may have had before. Maybe try to carve out a new career path. Could be that for you. Who knows? Yeah. All right, here's another question for you. If you do everything yourself, would you deserve to keep the tip that a business asks for? A woman on TikTok, her name was Naira, she said she went to a frozen yogurt place and it was entirely self-service. So you go there, you pick up your own cup, you fill the cup up with the stuff you want, you do your own toppings, you wait in line, you pay at the kiosk, you use Apple Pay, so not even a person taking your money, no clerk there to process cash or a card. So Naira was confused when the screen asked, how much would you like to tip? She can't figure out why they would even deserve to be tipped and who's it going to go to?
1: Who am I tipping?
0: I know, right?
1: I wouldn't tip.
0: It's like we talked about last week when you were gone from the show.
1: When you ran away.
0: Hopefully you had a good day off. But
1: I did.
0: We talked about AI and how one of the big things that may change in the future, at least I think, is middle management. You may see go by the wayside. Mm. So you'll see a manager who manages people, but instead of him directly managing a team of 20 managers, it's an AI system that's your boss now. And so you answer to a computer, and if you have problems with it, that will then go to an actual human who will check it out and be the. And that, it's just like
1: it's going to be like customer service.
0: It's like customer service. It's like when you have a bad video on TikTok and they take it down and you have to challenge it and it goes through an AI system before it goes through a person, and then it's going to be the same deal.
1: I don't know how I feel about all that.
0: Your paycheck has been withheld until further notice. It looks like you have not done your work, and then you have to wait for...
1: He's screaming at the phone. Can I please speak to a human?
0: Your human overlord to come by to...
1: Human overlord.
0: Make sure everything is all right. I'm sorry, my mortgage is due in 3 days. I'm so sorry, Mr. Roboto. Things are wild.
1: I mean, we were already seeing, like, a couple years ago, McDonald's had the self-checkout kiosk, like... If you told me that was going to be a thing back in, like, what, 2017, I would have laughed in your face.
0: I don't even like using that thing because I just do it on my phone now. Like, if I go to a restaurant now, like, honestly, I can count on that. Sorry, I know you're about to say something. I can count on one hand the amount of times in the last year I've paid with money or with a card at a front counter and talked to a person and had to have the interaction. I usually do it on their app or at the kiosk.
1: I mean,
0: and I like people.
1: Even back in 2017, I thought it was ridiculous that McDonald's launched an app.
0: Yeah.
1: I was like, really? You're going to put an app on your phone? And now I use it. To your point, I use it all the time.
0: You're not using the app. These restaurants that are big chains are almost not worth going to.
1: Yeah, because you get like special deals and stuff on the app. That's how they get you.
0: And because the prices are wild. Like, if you go to McDonald's right now to get, it doesn't matter, get a Big
1: they
0: Mac.
1: They got you by the toes.
0: Big Mac combo, it's going to cost you north of $10. Probably, yes. Right? Can cost you north $10. But you can get a deal on your app that might be closer to $7.99 or something, you know.
1: I got me a deal on that app because I had some points.
0: So it's just wild.
1: It's the point system. Duncan has that too.
0: What are you gonna do? All right.
1: Buy more food.
0: You're gonna try?
1: That's what I'm gonna do.
0: We're gonna take a break. We'll be back right after this. 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
7: Watching for insect pressure. Hello, I'm Kellen Havikin with the latest agribusiness news on Brownfield. 100 years ago, Pioneer's founders had a vision that transformed the future of agriculture, and they've been innovating ever since. See how it all started at pioneer.com/100. A technical service manager with FMC says he's expecting increased pest pressure for soybeans this year. Bruce Stewart says ongoing drought conditions delayed planting in some parts of the Midwest.
8: So those are usually the ones that are hit the hardest, and pest populations build up in there. You know, as generations have one generation after the other, and then other crops kind of dwindle by, then they go into the green soybean fields. So I think...
7: He tells Brownfield producers should scout proactively.
8: Whether it be soybean pod worms or soybean loopers and stink bugs in soybeans. Grasshoppers have been kind of on the build already early in the season, and then as you go east, you know, Japanese beetles.
7: With the U.S. cattle herd still at historically low levels, the industry continues to look for signs of meaningful expansion. Lance Honig, chair of USDA's National Agricultural Statistics Service, says the July cattle inventory report should provide a clear picture.
9: We're going to hear directly from the producers there as well in terms of what their inventory levels look like. And, you know, I can't imagine that it's going to get any less interesting to see what these reports look like, especially until we finally do make that turn.
7: He tells Brownfield.
9: Getting an accurate look at what's actually on hand, I think, is as critical as it's probably ever been.
7: The founder and CEO of Phosphalutions says fertilizer supply challenges in the U.S. are becoming structural rather than temporary. Hunter Swisher points to the Mosaic Company's recent decision to curtail domestic phosphate production over surging sulfuric acid costs. He tells Brownfield that Mosaic's move shows phosphorus security is not just a mining issue in the U.S., but an efficiency issue.
10: It continues to put strain on supply, and particularly for farmers, where it just doesn't look like there's a lot of alleviation in the near term for farmers to see input costs in a reasonable level. And I think this issue continues to be structural and something that we'll continue to see in the years ahead.
7: The U.S. Soybean Export Council CEO Jim Sutter says it's not a guarantee that the trade relationship between the U.S. and China will improve after recent trade negotiations.
11: One of the things we understand that has been agreed is that the tariffs will be kind of equalized between soybeans from all origins, so we'll no longer be at this 10% duty disadvantage.
7: Sutter says Brazil's soybeans are cheaper than the U.S. due to

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1: 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We're here in studio, joined with a couple of my favorite people here in Hastings.
2: Should have a contest.
1: We should. Arm wrestling. We should do it right now.
2: I would not win.
1: I do. We've got Troy and Ty here from the Hastings Family YMCA. Appreciate both of you coming in.
2: Thanks.
1: And Troy Labar, you are going to be the new CEO. A little bit of a transition going on right now. Tell us about this.
3: Yes. We do. July 1st, we'll be taking over, and been doing working at the Y here for a little bit. And I'm really excited for the new challenge, new opportunity. And I've learned just in my 11 years at the Y that I really care about the work that we do and our mission and our community. And it's really hard to imagine being anywhere else. And so the Y, it's kind of just a common thing that once you're at the Y, you're kind of stuck at the Y. You just become a Y lifer, and I've discovered that to be true. So excited for the new challenge.
1: Troy Stickles also here in studio, the current executive director of the Hastings Family YMCA. Ty Labar going to be the new guy. He's not new to your team.
4: No.
1: You're stepping down. Why is he the right choice for this?
2: Oh, geez, I have to lie. No, I'm just kidding. We're a lot alike.
1: Yeah.
2: And so I think it takes kind of a special person to want to do it every day. I mean, it seems like it's a very glorious job, like to, I assume, the biggest nonprofit in town and the number of people that we impact. And you have to have somebody who first of all loves Hastings, and wants to. We both grew up here, both went to Hastings College. Ty has a cool story. Like, he was an intern at the Y, and I called him one day. I didn't really know him too well. And I'm like, hey, how would you like to be the sports director? And he's like, sure. And just killed it. Like, and then when we needed to fix some other areas of the organization, I kind of called on Ty. And you always look at people like that you don't want to leave. Like, we've got to invest in people who, will take this organization to the next level. And so Ty's just always done that, works hard, always is trying to make everything better, which can be a fault sometimes too, but that's good. You want to improve all the time. And so I'm excited for it. It's exciting for me because I think we should always grow people, to take our, and I always say work yourself out of a job. So I'll still be at the Y, just doing some other stuff to help stabilize the Y forever and, raise money. And so
1: I know Ty's loving this, so I'm going to put you on the spot again. You walked in and saw him one day, and he didn't have any experience to be the director of sports, but you saw something in him. What was it that you saw in him? And clearly it was right. You were right.
2: He was the only one in the organization that knew anything about our sports programs because I had literally been there for maybe 6 months when our sports director left. Mm. And I knew nothing because I was still, and Ty was an intern in the sports department. So that was my best bet. And so I honestly didn't know a lot about him. And I try to think back that far, and I don't have a great memory, but I don't know that I ever had to be involved. Like, I think he just took it and went with it. And so that says a lot. I never really had to worry about things getting done the right way and on time and somebody working hard. So
1: I want to ask you, Ty, and we'll talk about other stuff too. We're going to get into swim lessons and Camp Eigenberg, falls, preschool, all the stuff. But before we get there, I want to ask you, what's it like been working with Troy? What have you learned and why is this the right spot for you? Why is this the right choice? And are you scared? I mean, like, this is it's a pretty big figure in this spot. And he, at least in the 3 years I've known him, he's done a lot of good.
3: Yeah, it's definitely going to be some big shoes to fill, and I understand that. But Troy's really positioned the Y to be in a place that's probably better than most, better situation than I could have hoped for. I mean, a new building.

0: making and things are generally going in the right direction, and thinking about sustainability and being able to plan for the future. And so I'm really thankful for all of that. I think I've learned a lot from Troy and his leadership and ability to give me opportunities to succeed and even fail. I think nobody likes to fail, and I've done that in my career here at the Y in some ways, and I think the biggest part is just opportunities to learn from them, and Troy's allowed me to do that whenever it's been appropriate. I think if there's been big things, you've helped me kind of coach through that, but small fails are always good for the team to learn, to take ownership. And so Troy's allowed me to have complete ownership over my work. And so that's really allowed me to grow as a leader, to be able to really own what I do. And so I think that's probably a couple of the biggest things that I've learned and taken from Troy.
1: It's a big sports lesson, right? You don't learn much from your highlight tape. You learn a lot more from all the mistakes you made.
0: That's right. Mm-hmm. Yeah, there's way more that can be learned in failure than in success. I mean, you think about just what success means. It just allows you to puff out your chest and hold your head high. It doesn't teach you the value of hard work and perseverance and to get back up when things are tough. And so you do that enough times, you learn to just get back up. And, you know, when you're owning your role, then, you know, you don't really have much of a choice.
1: And again, we're joined here in studio, Ty Labar. He's going to be the new executive director for the Hastings Family YMCA. We're joined with the current executive director, Troy Stickles. When does that transition happen?
2: July 1st.
1: July 1st. All
2: coming
1: right.
2: Up.
1: The fiscal year. Before we get there, let's talk swim lessons, because I know those are it's opening for registration has started already. It's going to fill up. I know nothing going on right now, but in June it will be.
2: Yeah, you know, I think we mentioned last time that, you know, our aquatics department trains almost all the lifeguards within a, I don't know, 100-mile radius, it seems like. So we do that all during the month of May, because obviously water parks are opening. And so don't do swim lessons then, but we kick them back up in June and July. We have sessions, and so it's not too late to sign up. I think we have them almost every month, except for May and maybe a couple months in the winter. But as we know, it's one of the leading causes of death amongst young kids, and this time of year is a lot of kids around water. So we try to schedule as many as we can. I think we see over 700 kids a year in swim lessons. So never too late to start private and group swim lessons, kids and adults.
1: And how about cooking club? Also, coming up in July, you can register for that starting in June.
2: Yeah, you know, another very popular program that we've been doing for many years, just teaching kids to cook healthy, and just, you know, there's some math involved, like measuring and following a recipe and following directions. And so it always sells out, and it'll be those are in the mornings in the summer, and we do pre-K through fifth grade. And exciting. It's fun to see. And now we have it in our new facility, so we get to go over there and peek through the door. And
1: do you guys do that last year too?
2: Yeah, we've done
1: it. What was that like? Because it was the new facility last year.
2: It's good. You know, we get to smell it all. You know,
1: you don't get to come try the food? They don't let you?
2: Sometimes we get to judge. They have an end-of-the-year, like, competition, and we get to judge. Prior to that, we had it at the Masonic Temple in the kitchen. So, you know, lucky for them that they were allowed us to have it there. And so, cool. Yeah, I think this – yeah, we've been open almost 2 years, so this will be the second year.
1: It's
2: been 2 years already.
0: Yeah, Brandon, like – taste testing all of the things isn't always a great thing. It's, the kids try their best, and but sometimes you find eggshells and things that are not whisked the way they should be.
1: You're right.
0: But it's all great. That's the point of the class.
1: There's chunks of flour in your mouth.
2: So I think one time I had a blueberry muffin, and I looked at them, and I'm like, did you put sugar in this? And they're just like, oh, I knew we forgot.
1: There was something.
2: I still ate it, but just to be nice. But
1: hey, yeah. I saw this on your list. I want to ask you about it. The sports sampler camp. Yeah. Who's this for? It runs in July for, let's see, the 13th through 4 days, 13th through the 16th. Registration is open now through July. It's going to be a bunch of different sports, but who's it for, and why'd you guys do this?
0: Yeah, it's a program that I started a number of years ago, and I think it kind of came out of just you know, sports can just get really expensive, and parents don't need or don't want to make an investment in a sport that their kid's not going to enjoy. So why don't we put them all together and give kids a sample of 10, you know, 12 different sports in a very affordable way, where we can have coaches from the community come and teach these different sports. And so it's really for kids who are interested in learning a different sport, just the basics, and where they don't have to make a big investment. They don't have to pay, you know, jersey costs or practice costs or, you know, leagues and tournaments and things like that, that just prolong. Like, you can get a taste of what a sport's like in just, you know, a matter of a week, 4 days. And so it doesn't hit a lot of things, but it hits the basics of the sport to give them really a sample of what it's like if they're interested to continue doing it.
1: Lots of other stuff going on at the Hastings Family YMCA at hastingsymca.net. But real quick, I want to ask you, Ty, about a couple of these. How about the Camp Eigenberg? I know that's a big deal for you guys every year. And then also the fall preschool. That's starting now, registration is.
0: Yep. Camp Eigenberg is one of our favorite programs of the summer. Kids get to experience the outdoors and get to do a lot of things that normally we, you know, kids wouldn't get a chance to do. Fishing and hiking and a lot of outdoor activities, archery, and just being outdoors. I think it seems like over time it just becomes less attractive to be outside. So in order to get kids just a wonder of nature, and doing some outdoor activities is such a great thing, where it gets them away from electronics and keeps them busy over the summer. So we're looking forward to that. Fall preschool, that's open for registration right now. Normally that fills up pretty quickly, but we've got a few spots left, and we've got a 3-day and a 5-day class option with extended care, where kids could have their kids supervised. Parents could have their kids supervised, you know, really all day until they get off work. So we take a lot of pride in our preschool and the safety of it, and the education, the quality is really important to us.
1: Check out what they've got going on at the Hastings Family YMCA at hastingsymca.net. Got to say a big thank you to Ty Labar. He's going to be the new executive director of the Hastings Family YMCA July 1st. And the outgoing executive director, who's rather outgoing himself, Troy Stickles. Good to see you, buddy.
2: See you. Thanks for having us.
1: Ty, appreciate you coming on.
0: Thanks, Brandon.
1: Looking forward to having you on in the future, too.
0: Yes.
1: 104.1, 1230 AM. We'll take a break. We'll be back. Hastings Mayor Jay Beckby in studio right after this. Stay with us.
3: 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DEA lab testing reveals that 7 out of every 10 pills with fentanyl contain a potentially lethal dose. 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This project is funded from the SUPTRSBG through the partnership of ASAP and Nebraska Department of Health and Human Services.
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0: 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We do have somebody waiting patiently on the phone here. You've been waiting on hold. You are live. Good morning. Do we still got you? Well, looks like they dropped off. KHAS Radio, 104.1, 1230 AM. In the meantime, joined here in studio with Hastings Mayor Jay Beckby. Appreciate you coming in here, Mayor, and happy Tuesday to you.
1: Happy Tuesday. Always a pleasure to come in and talk a little business with you.
0: And here on a Tuesday after Memorial Day, how was your Memorial Day celebrations?
1: Good. Enjoyed it. Spent some time out at the lake, which incidentally has filled itself. And I no longer have to stand out there with a hose all night long. So that was good. The lake's looking good. A lot of people out there are enjoying it. And we didn't have to spend any money to fill it or anything like that. God took care of part of it. And then we got some funds coming in to send some electricity down the road that helps push some water to it for the cooling of units 4 and 5. So we were able to run them for 3 days, and that filled it about 9 inches. The rain filled it another foot and a half or so, and we're sitting right.
0: Good.
1: We're right at this level of the spillover. So looking good out there, but you know, it's hot out. Summer's here, and looks like a good time for everybody.
0: Yeah, most definitely. Now, normally, City Council meets on Monday nights, but yeah. Obviously Memorial Day, you guys didn't meet yesterday. They'll meet tonight, is that right?
1: Yep, they'll meet tonight. So we've got that coming up.
0: What's on the agenda that piques your interest, or anything you want to talk about that you guys
1: know what? I'm trying to think what is on the agenda. You know, there's just some bill paying going on. I think there's maybe a couple ordinance being looked at that could provide some interesting comment, but I don't think it's a big deal.
0: How about the Fieldhouse? I've heard folks asking about the Fieldhouse. Any updates there?
1: Fieldhouse. I was just talking to Troy on his way out. Him and Ty had a conversation with me real quick before I came in, and you know, that's I told him that's kind of like one of those. You ever had a car that just can't quite get in gear?
0: Yeah.
1: You know, anytime you try to put something together and it's community driven and you bring groups of people involved, you bring questions, confusion, you bring opposing views into play.
0: Oh, yeah.
1: So, I mean, we're really going through those growing pains right now. I mean, we've got some people that think it should be smaller. Some people think it should be bigger. Some people think it's just right. You know, we've got a few different sites out there, you know, interestingly enough, because we're getting into budget season with the City Council. You know, you always got to look at what kind of amenities we can offer, what bang for the buck can we offer someone. We had good conversation at this last meeting. We had originally looked at putting it on the east side of the Y. I think we talked about that. But then we had a couple representatives of the school board show up, and they were saying that there's a long-term plan to build another school there for Hastings Public Schools. So that's probably not going to work in that location, just the east of the Y. Because we were thinking about, you know, some of the operational maintenance of it, having a contract with the YMCA, which Troy and Ty were just here, to run this thing instead of a standalone unit. But because of those long-term plans for building a schoolhouse there, and they've got the money, quite frankly, and that's why this is a community-funded event. You know, when you get your tax bill in the mail here, you'll see that out of all your taxes, 20% goes to the city, 60%, 61 maybe, goes to the school board. So out of a $45 million budget, $25 million or so of that taxes that are collected, you know, go to the school. So I hope they got the money to forecast that out and build that and whatever they want to do there. And then, you know, the other 20% is split between the county and split between, you know, there's ESU number 9 in there. Mm-hmm. There's the CRA gets some bucks. The NRD gets some bucks, you know, onesies and twosies percent. And then the county gets about, I think it's 12 or 13%. But a lot of people don't realize that only 20% of the tax dollars that the state captures for the city of Hastings, which last year was almost $45 million, you know, the city gets $8, $9 million to run the city, and it's tough to do, and that's why coming into budget time, it should be an interesting situation. I know you wanted to talk about the budget, so.
0: Yeah. What questions are you hearing from folks about the budget, and looking down the road, I know you don't have a crystal ball in front of you, but what do we see, you know, kind of the leaves falling?
1: Well, you know, the same questions are, I mean, the same questions and some of the same demands are always there. What are you going to do about my taxes? How are you going to cut my taxes?
0: Right.
1: Well, you know, and then still provide all the same services, the fire protection, the police protection, the streets, everything else that goes along with that. And I get that 100%. It's no different than your household budget, except it's huge and many more moving parts. But, you know, the city's trying to run as lean as it can. I think that we're going to sit down with each department head this year before the budget set, which is in the next few weeks, sit down with them and ask them how we can cut 10%, how we can trim 10% off that. And if we can do that, I think we can get to a better place for the city. But like with your household budget, it's tough to do with, you know, the cost of living increase of every year is 3% to sometimes in 4 years ago was 9% one year. So some people don't realize that the city doesn't get this wave your wand discount anywhere. I mean, if gas goes up, the city spends more on gas. If eggs go up, the city spends more on eggs. If concrete goes up, the city spends more on concrete. And with 3% every year, it's really tough when you get to a position where you're like, hey, let's cut 10%. Let's cut 10% off of what we've increased 15% in the last 5 years over cost of living. So it gets tough. You know, it's no different than your house. Can we afford the roof this year? Well, we might have to put up the roof off till 2 years from now because we've got to afford gas to put in our cars so we can get to work type of thing.
0: Yeah.
1: So all those factors come in.
0: Yeah, it's tough. And to your point, folks are dealing with that. And the city's no different. If gas goes up, you got to spend more on gas. If the cost of salt goes up for you to put salt in the streets during the snowstorms, going to still have to get that salt.
1: And then, you know, our city workers work hard. And you know, there's the comparability studies that, you know, we have to pay raises each year. Yeah. So it costs the city more money each year to save money. It's a very intricate and tricky situation. I've been doing it for, 2 years now?
0: Yeah. It was interesting to see a few weeks, a couple months ago probably it was, when there was talk briefly about the potential for services being cut when it comes to the library and the outpouring of support you saw within a day from folks. And to your point, Mayor, I think a lot of folks don't get it, you know. What exactly are my taxpayers tax dollars paying for? It's paying for the museum. It's paying for all the stuff you see, those parks, everything you're seeing. It's got to keep that up.
1: And that's just your city tax dollars. You know, 60%. So, you know, let's say you've got a $200,000 house and you pay $4,400 a year on it. Okay, in taxes, which is about right, 2.2%, somewhere around there. $800 of that goes to the city. That's to keep your fire protection up, your police protection, your street, your amenities, you know, your parks, your rec, everything like that. 60% of that, which is $2,400, goes to Hastings Public Schools and to keep your schools operating, keep the kids in school, keep a good education. Oh, somebody trying to get
0: that's all right. It's live radio.
1: Yeah. And then the other $800 of that is split between the county, the NRD, the CRA, and everything to keep development up and things like that. So, you know, sometimes we get a little bit of a bad rap that, by God, you can just go in and cut out a few things and make a huge difference. And while we're trying to make a difference, in which we will make a difference, you know, 10% is quite a bit to ask a department head to cut from parks and services. And where are they going to cut that? I mean, we cut 13 employees last year through attrition, not by firing anybody. But through attrition, we just didn't hire those people back and split their job position up between more people. Now, we're doing more of that again this year, but that's never going to make up 10%. So we have to look at how we can spend our money better, how we can be more efficient, and then probably some cuts. But I don't, you don't want to cut things that people really get up in arms about. That museum thing was a big one. What was that, $45,000 for that? What program was that? I can't remember. It was, it's got a name to it. Remember, Tony?
0: Yeah.
1: But I know it was $45,000 and so we put that back on. I mean, we'll work together and we'll try to be as transparent as we possibly can. In fact, I was talking to the city administrator last week. I had a weird thought in my head that we would all get together. Remember the old Gibson's tent sales? Remember those back in the day? If anybody's old enough to remember those, they had 10-cent hot dogs, and everybody got together. The whole damn town showed up and went to a tent sale back there when Gibson's was at, what's it called now, South Burlington Plaza. Hmm. And my vision is to get a big event like that together, sell 10-cent hot dogs, whatever we got to do, and sit down with all the department heads and sit down with your mayor, sit down with your city administration, sit down with your fire and police, and be able to come up and talk to them and say, hey, how do you where are you making cuts this year? How you think you're going to do things this year? And I thought it'd be a big way to be open with everybody on how the city works. If you got questions, you don't have to show up to the city council meeting and sit in the crowd. You just show up on a weekend and talk to us. Hmm. So that's kind of a thing I think we might try to put together. Tony will be a part of that, so we'll see if we can't get that put together, just to really get down to grassroots, sit down with people and say, hey, this is how your tax dollars are applied, this is how they're derived, and this is what we're going with.
0: I think folks can get behind that, especially.
1: I think so.
0: Yeah, yeah. Being able to connect to the folks that are representing them, to be sure. Hey, I want to ask you, folks, we did open up the text line to questions from folks. Somebody asked about any update on the railroad quiet zone. Any update there?
1: Well, the quiet zone that's been not so quiet for, what is it? It's going on a seventh year, maybe. I don't even know what it is. It's been a while since we passed that. The quiet zone is a big ticket item for us. We want to get that done. I think we've got two corners left that we have to do, which is Elm and like Colorado or something like that. And then we're done with this, but we're so far ahead on that that we're not doing that until the time comes, because we'll have to put a double crossing in at Elm, and there'll be, but we can do that in a timely fashion. The big thing we are doing right now is waiting for the railroad, quite honestly. So if anybody's, if anybody wants to call that, I don't know if you've ever dealt with the railroad. But if anybody wants to call up the railroad and say, hey, by the way, can we light a fire under this thing? We've been waiting for 7 years, 8 years now, maybe. I don't even know if it's more. But that is where we're at with that. We are waiting for that railroad and to have them finish what they need to do so we can finish those two crossings. But we're 90% done with our work here at the city. We can be done quick, so we're hoping that railroad gets to work.
0: Another question that was posed on the text line that we've asked you about before, updates on Tommy's Car Wash.
1: Yeah, well, Tom, you know, I drive by there. I was out there taking pictures of it. I'm a real pain in their butt, because I was out there taking pictures the other day, standing on Burlington, got a few honks and waves, and you know, it looks a little ugly over there. I saw the weeds were growing up, so we sent them another notice, and I called the CEO. She actually is a nice gal, lives in Lansing, Michigan, and talked with her for about 10 minutes or so. I said, where are we at on this thing? They are waiting for their funding package to go through. She pretty much guaranteed me that work will resume again on this one and the one in Lincoln, and that comes up in June 1st. So where are we at right now?
0: We are at May 26th.
1: Looks like we got about 5 days. Otherwise, she'll be getting another call from me, from the friendly mayor of Hastings, to say, hey, look, can we get this thing done? And can we get this property looking better on Burlington? So I'm on that, and I will stay on it, and we will figure it out. And every time I show up, I will let you know.
0: And real quick, I'm looking at the agenda here, and I didn't ask you about this, and I'm trying to understand it. So if I misunderstand this, please help me understand here. But somebody texted in about an item on the agenda for the city council meeting tonight dealing with the discussion about the city code section that defined which hours alcohol can be sold in the city. What is this? Do we know about this? What is this about? A little confusion here on my side.
1: Yeah, that has to do with a business here in town that's been operating for about 10 years, and they fall into a different class of liquor license that doesn't have stipulations on them closing at 1 a.m.
0: Got it.
1: So we're going to hear both sides, I'm sure, tonight. Ought to be a spirited conversation. And both sides of what that looks like going forward, if we want to put a ordinance in that makes them quit selling alcohol at 1 o'clock, or if they go on like they have for the last 10 years. So wasn't something I brought up. Four councilmen signed it. and brought it forward. So we will be, we'll be involved in that tonight. If anybody wants to hear about it, come on out. There's plenty of seats. All 6 right. o'clock.
0: 6 o'clock tonight.
1: I'll be there.
0: The city council meeting, hoping to see you guys there. And I want to say a big thank you to the Hastings Mayor, Jay Beckby, for stopping by. I want to offer the floor to you, too. Anything else you want to add before we go?
1: Well, I tell you what, you know, we're going to get into budget season like we talked about a little bit. That's going to be a big ticket item for us going into this next fiscal year. We're looking at the field house. So many people have stepped forward. We've got a lot of people. What I'm really looking for is a hero or a heroine that wants to step up and really get involved in something like this. And if you're out there, please give me a call. My number's easily accessible and my email's easily accessible. We'd like to get together with you. We've got about 3 more spots that we're looking at. There's a couple landowners that are being very generous with letting us land there with it. And so that's going to be a big ticket item. Otherwise, summer, we're probably going to talk a little bit more about the e-bikes. As we're getting into summer now, I was just passed by one. Oh, it was last night, I think it was, on 14th Street. And I don't know, these things, what do they go, 50?
0: It feels like, doesn't it?
1: You know, and this kid couldn't have been 10, yeah. 11, or something like yeah. that. And he literally passed me on the street.
0: Yeah.
1: So, big ticket item for me is we got to figure out how to get these things under control. And that's going to be something I'm pressing hard for, to get some regulations and get some enforcement on that. Not because I'm a fun hater, because I don't want to see a kid get hurt or killed on one of these things. And we just need to do something about it. So that'll be a big ticket item coming into the next month. Then otherwise, man, sun's out. Enjoy the summer. Let's get into it and enjoy your city.
0: There you go. Hastings Mayor Jay Beckby here in studio on KHAS Radio. Got to say a big thank you to Mayor Beckby for being here with us.
1: Always a pleasure. Thanks for having me.
0: 104.1, 1230 AM, KHAS. We're going to take a quick break. We'll take your calls next. Crack open the mailbag. 462-2511. 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
0: 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Bethany's probably tired of me already. I was modeling here in studio my new shorts.
8: That are your proper size.
0: Yes, I've been wearing, now for the record, folks, I've gained a little bit of weight since I've lost all the weight.
8: Is normal.
0: Down 65, up 10, so whatever. I got to do a little better. But in the meantime, I'm not the same size I was when it comes to the pants I wore, but I've been wearing the same pants, which means they're like so big. It's like wearing a parachute.
8: You should have seen this guy out at Big G Ace. He was like, oh, my t-shirt's so big, I look like a sack of potatoes. Or I don't know what you were saying.
0: Is that what he said?
8: That's what you were saying. You were like, oh, my t-shirt's too big for me. And I'm like, no, usually, Brandon, when women wear something that's too big for them, they think, I'm so skinny.
0: Oh, no. Opposite. Good morning. You're on Party Line.
9: Yeah, I like your. I have a couple items I would like to get rid of.
0: All right, go ahead.
9: And the first one is I have a set of bacon dishes, a whole set. I want $65 for it. Then I have a jewel box that's never been put together. It's in a box, and it's got the directions and everything in it. I want $60 for it. And then I have cookbooks. I want $5 for each one. And there's something else. I can't remember what it is.
0: That's all right.
9: The address is 738 South Chicago Avenue.
0: 738 South Chicago Avenue.
9: And my phone number is 402-469-5638.
0: 469-5638.
9: Yeah.
0: You will get it listed for you, and I appreciate you calling in. Hope you have a good day.
9: Thank you.
0: Thank you so much. Again, that number, 469-5638, is the number to call. All right, back on the show. We doubled it up there. I had a day off, and I double booked. Had two back-to-back interviews.
8: Well, it's a busy morning. Feels like Monday.
0: It does. It feels like a Monday on a Tuesday. Big thank you to the Adams County Historical Society. Also to Pat's Auto Repair and Towing, Paul's Cigar Lounge, Furniture and Mattress Direct, ASAP, Russ's Market, Sorensen Group, Burt's Pharmacy, Edward Jones, UNL Animal Research Center, Seeley's Body Shop, and of course, The Heart's Desire. And we're back on Party Line. We're listing things for items. We're taking your calls. Good morning. You're live on the show.
10: This morning, looking for some 4-foot chain link fence, you know, with all the posts and things like that. I don't know if somebody's switched from, chain link to, one of the different type of fence or something like that, or just decided to remove it. But if anybody's got any of that, we're looking for like 85 foot, I think, is what he was shooting for. And, probably you can put it together, you know, so a couple of smaller lengths of it might work also. And then I have some hen and chick growing around the house in our rock bed, and it's needs to be thinned out. So if anybody's interested in any of that, I'm going to have a little extra to give away.
0: All right.
10: And then if they would call like after 10:15 or something like that, not call right away here. My number is 402-432-7436. And if you could put that chain link fence in the mailbag, it'd be appreciated.
0: Will do. We'll put it in the mailbag. Call after 10:15, 432-7436.
10: Thank you.
0: Hey, appreciate you calling in, buddy. Hopefully you have a good Tuesday. As we work our way down the list, Bethany, we've got more items for sale. I Don't even have the items next to me because I put it over here on the side. But we do have somebody selling a pole behind fertilizer spreader. Works well. 469-9378. 469-9378 is the number to call.
8: Is this pronounced Boys? Boys Radio?
0: Oh, Boise.
8: Boise Radio.
0: I think so. I mean, that's the town. The town is pronounced Boise. But if it's a radio, it could be a Bose, B-O-S-E. You know what I mean?
8: And just wait for somebody to
0: I don't
8: call
0: know.
8: It. $50 for that. We've also got a wooden desk for $40 and a kitchen table with a leaf and three roller chairs. $45 for that. Items located in Grand Island, the dark place. Call 402-802-0315. 402-802-0315. Our good buddy Don has a copy of the Tribune from January 13th. It's the copy that's printed backwards. He'll take $2 for that. He's also got a Tanayu. Tana.
0: I was saying Tano, but he was saying Tanu. I don't know.
8: Tanu cover.
0: The cover for a pickup.
8: Cover clamps. Yes.
0: Cover your trunk.
8: Yeah. $10. Also, four bike tubes asking $10 and indoor outdoor cone shaped speakers for $5 each. Also, 8 gallon garbage bags. $3, I believe he said there's like 19 garbage bags for that. Also, a Western straw hat for $15 and a 15-inch Element monitor for, you guessed it, $15. And no more tickets to the Cradle of Filth. You can get a hold of Don at 402-469-7134.
0: The cradle has been cleaned.
8: Pretty much.
0: Good morning. Oh, looks like they dropped off. 462-2511. 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Brand new, $50. 984-4544, 984-4544. Got to take a second to say thank you to Brandon here at the building, old Bug Eater Brandon. He and his wife and his lovely family came over to my house and helped me put together, what would you call it, the jungle gym, the swing set, the play set in the backyard,
8: yeah.
0: Wooden play set from China. And
8: China.
0: It was weighed like at least 200 pounds.
8: Yeah.
0: I couldn't even move the box.
8: I bet. That thing looked sturdy. Did you have to like bolt it into the ground?
0: We had to bolt it in the ground and anchor it, as they say. But yeah, he helped me do that and I made a bunch of food. And so hopefully he didn't have any, you know, pork, meat, food, coma the next day. Because I did.
8: It's
0: ate
8: a good
0: so
8: problem
0: much,
8: to have, though.
0: So much tenderloin. But.
8: Was it your turn to go down the slide?
0: No, we didn't go down. I didn't get to go down the slide. But
8: bummer.
0: I know, sad times. But my kids are having so much fun on the thing.
8: Good.
0: Like, now I can go, say, go outside and play and go swing on the swing set.
8: Actually, you showed me a little video of them all playing on there.
0: Yeah.
8: I was a little scared that Dean was up, just like standing there.
0: He's already fallen. He's fallen from up there.
8: He's giving himself a black eye.
0: Got himself a little black eye.
8: Oh, no.
0: What are you going to do?
8: Learn, I guess.
0: Oh, man. It's a good lesson. He got up and I crawled back up there, too. So
8: oh, really? He wasn't scared?
0: No.
8: Nice.
0: He's afraid of stairs, though. He walks over to the stairs and he'll go up. He'll get on his knees and try to walk down them backwards, you know, instead of go up.
8: I think my niece tried to do that, too.
0: Because like, she knows.
8: Walk down the stairs backwards.
0: Because he knows he has got at least somewhat balance there. He can lean forward on the stairs and walk backwards down them. All right.
8: Look at that.
0: Somebody selling a Toro rear bagger lawnmower, self-propelled for $200, and an Amazon Alexa, the good based big ones, big old thick one. And they're asking $75 on that at 984-7343. 984-73.
8: Big old thick Alexa.
0: 43. Man, you better call her by her first name. Good morning, you're on Party Line.
1: Hi, I'm looking for a pair of roller skates size 4.
0: Okay.
1: And my phone number is 402-460-6137.
0: 460-6137?
1: Yes.
0: You got it. We'll get it listed for you. Thanks for calling in.
1: Thank you.
0: Kids get out of school and then they start listening to Party Line.
8: Oh, my gosh.
0: Where are the parents?
8: That was cute.
0: Thanks for calling in. Always good to hear from you. Good. Oh, looks like they dropped off. 462-2511. That's the number to call. It's open. Our lines are open right now. You can give a call and get on in here. We bought a lawnmower this weekend, finally, Bethany.
8: Yeah.
0: We went
8: the
0: to...
8: The Ego?
0: We did. We bought the Ego, the big G-Ace one. We didn't buy the big riding
8: Not
0: lawnmower.
8: Not the riding one.
0: We didn't need it. It's just too much space.
8: Yeah, I was going to say, yeah. From what you've told me, your yard doesn't need the rider.
0: Nah. It's a tinier yard. When we were in Denison, we had a big old yard. When we were in Lincoln, man, we had a massive yard.
8: Really?
0: Yeah.
8: I would think in a bigger city, you would have less
0: yard. That's what you thought, but like the house in Lincoln,
8: yeah,
0: It was like 7 out of 10 yard. Like, size wise. The house was tiny, the yard was big.
8: I thought you were giving the yard a 7 out of 10.
0: No, the yard was like a 10 out of 10.
8: Mid.
0: It was like definitely the reason why you would want to buy that house.
8: Okay.
0: For backyard parties and privacy fence all around. It was great. It was wonderful. But then we moved to Denison, and our backyard was all, it was a hill, because that town is just nothing but hills. Ooh. And so trying to mow the grass is like mowing up and down a hill was awful. And then here it's easy because it's super small.
8: So yeah, no, imagine all the exercise you get with that.
0: Yep. We have a bigger house than we've ever had and a smaller yard than we've ever had, which I actually like it because it's less work.
8: It's got a give and take.
0: It does. A little bit of a push and pull. Good morning. You're on Party Line.
2: Good morning. This morning I'm looking for, it's a Pampered Chef brand. It's an easy accent decorator. And what has happened, you can use it to decorate with frosting or, you know, other like fillings, cream fillings for pastries, eggs, you know, deviled eggs and those, that type of thing.
0: Yeah.
2: The gun part of mine broke. And so I'm basically looking for that. But if somebody has the whole set that has the tips with it, I'd be interested in that too. Just as long as that gun works properly on it.
0: All right. What's your phone number?
2: 402-469-5236.
0: 469-5236. Is that right?
2: Yes, it is.
0: Hey, we'll get it listed. I appreciate you calling.
2: Uh-huh. Thank you.
0: Thanks so much. Good morning. You're on Party Line.
11: Yes. I've got a few things out in the yard, anywhere from a Fisher-Price dog on up. For anything, there's a bunch of stuff anywhere from a quarter on up, and there's a brand-new DeKalb tool set with 60 pieces in it for $20, and there's a hot water heater and electric clippers for dogs and gas cans. And tire, I still got the tires, but the John Deere lawnmower and the other lawnmower are gone.
0: All right.
11: And I got a shampooer and rugs and dog beds, and I even got chandeliers.
0: And what's your phone? You want to list the address or the phone number?
11: 1018 West 4th Street at 402-469-7116.
0: 469-7116. Put you on the spot. Do you have any farm fresh eggs again?
11: Yeah, I still got a few.
0: All right. We'll get all that listed for you. 1018 West 4th.
11: Yep. They just about cleaned me out yesterday.
0: All right. We'll get all that listed for you. I appreciate you calling.
11: Okay. Thank you.
0: Thank you so much. Again, that number 469-7116, Bethany, 469-7116. We're going to take our final break of the hour. What say you?
8: Let's do it.
0: Let's do it. We'll be back right after this on KHAS.
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0: 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About 6 minutes left in the show. We're inching closer to the top of the hour. Brad Beam here in studio. He'll share the next 4 hours with you. 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
1: I love how we cheat and say Brad Beam here in studio when he's not here yet.
0: He's not. I'm making sure he's going to be.
1: He's on his way.
0: He's going to be. I'll see him walk down with his European man bag shortly.
1: The green one?
0: Yes, the green one.
1: Yeah.
0: Filled with all. What's funny is
1: that's
0: I make.
1: Called a merce.
0: I make fun of him. He's better with tools than I'll ever dream to be. And so it's like, it's a joke, obviously, but whatever. He knows it.
1: Hey, every man can. No man is too manly to have a merce.
0: Or to be made fun of by another man.
1: Jeez.
0: Hey, the girls do it, right?
1: They do it sneakily, and then when you go and tell somebody about it, they're like, what are you talking about? Elizabeth loves you.
0: Dude, we totally do it in front of each other. Dude, look at Bob over there bending down. Look at it. He's got tiny shoes on. Like stuff.
1: See,
0: like.
1: At least you guys do it to the face, you know what I mean? Like, oh, bro's flooding.
0: Did your wife dress you?
1: Oh, my gosh.
0: No, yours did. Oh, okay.
1: Women are like, did you see Sandy? She looked like she got dressed in the dark.
0: Jeez.
1: Yuck.
0: That's mean. So I remember being a kid. I don't know why I'm reminded of this. I remember being a kid, elementary, fourth, fifth, sixth grade, and I dressed myself. We had a little studio apartment, and I would go to school, and I would always remember dressing myself in the dark. And so I would have, some days, I would have like a blue sock and a black sock or something like that.
1: Did you get roasted for that?
0: Of course I got roasted for that. You got matching socks on. What a loser.
1: Yeah. Did you get dressed in the dark? Yeah, actually.
0: You guys have light?
1: It's okay. I wore the same hoodie for like 2 years straight because it was like, I don't know. It was my comfort hoodie.
0: Hey, listen. I get it. I totally get it.
1: You could always spot me. It's like, oh, that little girl wearing the blue Hollister hoodie.
0: I became the kid senior year that just wore gym clothes every day. Like,
1: yeah.
0: not the used ones that you would wear to class, but
1: well,
0: like
1: no, I know.
0: Old versions of it.
1: You started dressing like a gym teacher early on, huh?
0: I didn't care, dude. I had the big gym shorts that had huge pockets so I could carry everything, and all my assignments were in my pockets.
1: What?
0: I'd have like them
1: you
0: like
1: ball them up? Then?
0: I would have the papers like all folded up like this, and I'd be like, all right, I got my assignment for later. Put it in there just like that.
1: Oh my gosh, you hand the teacher a warm assignment.
0: Yeah, man.
1: No.
0: And then you're like, Mommy, need to sign this paper. You know, kind of stuff.
1: She crumples it up.
0: Did we get any new items mailed in the meantime between?
1: No, we, well, hold on 1 second. Let me double check. Oh, wait, Cognito, that's what. I forgot what I was looking up for a second.
0: You good? Because while you're doing that, I'll say we've got somebody looking for a roommate at 469-7898. 469-7898. Somebody else is looking for a Cadillac aluminum rim. Give a call for the details and the sizing at 531-248-2850. 531-248-2850. Also, somebody looking for old yard ornaments and looking for burgundy outside paints, men's jeans size 40, and in search of somebody that helped put in a drop ceiling. 519-3699. 519-3699.
1: Somebody's updating their basement, so they're looking for a two-car garage or large storage unit, something around there, to rent near in Hastings while they finish remodeling their basement. You can get a hold of them at 402-519-0072. 402-519-0072. And let's
0: Doug
1: see.
0: Says his question didn't get made to the mayor. I must have missed it, Doug. I apologize if I did. I didn't miss it on purpose. Hey, Wendy says, Bethany, Grand Island's not dark, but Grand Island does need help. And for some reason, the Grand Island does need help comment got hidden by Facebook automatically.
1: Facebook doesn't tolerate Grand Island hate, apparently.
0: I had to unhide it. Yeah, I don't know. Are those Grand Islanders softies?
1: They're these softies?
0: Is that what it is?
1: You gotta have thick skin to be around up there.
0: Did I tell you about the time that you weren't there. We went to Grand Island as a team. First, only time we've ever been to Grand Island as a team to have lunch. We were in downtown Grand Island having lunch, walking into the store, and a guy literally started peeing on the side of the street.
1: Dang, that is some Lincoln behavior.
0: No, that's some Omaha behavior. That's some Kansas City. That's some Chicago behavior.
1: That's some Chicago.
0: It's not Grand Island behavior. I guess apparently it is.
1: No, it's not. I mean, Grand Island isn't that dark.
0: It's not. That's why I was totally shaken because I was like, I moved away from Omaha and Lincoln.
1: Were you shooketh?
0: I was shooketh. All right. KHAS Radio, 104.1, 1230 AM. It's about 9:58 after the hour here. Some big thank yous to give here on the show. Got to say thank you to you for listening in. And if you called in like Annette didn't call in today, did she? We didn't hear from Annette. No, we didn't.
1: No, we didn't. That's
0: didn't
1: okay.
0: hear from Don either. But we heard from some of our friends here on the show. Looking at the numbers, if I can remember anybody.
1: Hope they had a good, I almost said 4th of July. Oh, my goodness. Memorial Day weekend.
0: Good Memorial Day weekend. Definitely some baked beans and potato salad for lunch in my future.
1: Yum.
0: That's for sure.
1: Lots of fried chicken for me.
0: Indeed. We do have some thank yous to give, though.
1: Huge thank you to the Adams County Historical Society, Pat's Auto Repair and Towing, Paul's Cigar Lounge, Furniture and Mattress Direct, ASAP, or ASAAP, Russ's Market, Sorensen Group, Burt's Pharmacy, Edward Jones, UNL Animal Research Center, Seeley's Body Shop, and The Heart's Desire. 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
0: And a big thank you to Big G Ace for being our presenting sponsor for the Tour of Hastings. You've got till next Thursday to get into Big G Ace. To put your name and your guess in to win the big $6,000 riding lawnmower you could win. We've also got a bunch of other stops along the way where you could stop by, like the Coterie Social Club, Motorsports Park Hastings, Jerry Spady Chevrolet, the Hastings Museum, Small Town Famous. Those are the places with their own boxes and their own prizes to win during the tour on June 5th. It's next Friday. Goodness.
1: And a little off topic, but the Coterie Social Club has the best potato skins I've ever had in my life. They were like loaded with like sour cream and bacon and stuff and cheese.
0: Well, that's interesting because we're gonna do a best of Hastings this week, and maybe it has something to do with potatoes.
1: Okay.
0: We'll have to talk about that.
1: Got the wheels turning.
0: I know it. Hey, KHAS Radio 104.1, 1230 AM. Brad Beeman, 10 to 2. Bethany, you're here 2 to 6.
1: Yes, sir.
0: 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Bethany will get it in during the 5 o'clock hour. Text 462-2511. KHAS. We'll see you tomorrow. Have a good day, everybody. Be good to yourself and everybody else here on the station. 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
3: ABC News, I'm Sherry Preston. The Pentagon launching what it says were defensive airstrikes inside Iran, reportedly targeting missile launch sites and Iranian mine-laying boats, even as President Trump says progress is being made on peace talks.
4: It's totally confusing. Last month, I was in Pakistan, and they kind of the same language. It seemed like serious negotiations, but it went nowhere. And they said they were very close. They're saying we're very close again.
3: ABC Chief Global Affairs Correspondent Martha Raddatz. Doctors now suspect nearly 900 Ebola infections and another 200 people are suspected to have died from it. At least 10 African nations being warned they have an elevated transmission risk. The U.S. imposing new restrictions on people coming from the infected areas. Big primary in Texas today. A runoff between incumbent Senator John Cornyn and his challenger State Attorney General Ken Paxton, who has the endorsement of President Trump. The president did Walter Reed today for physical and dental appointments. He turns 80 next month. This is ABC News. Shark attacks are relatively rare in this country, but we've already had at least two reported incidents this weekend alone, both of them happening off the Texas Gulf Coast.
5: Around 8 million people visit Galveston Island each year, and local officials say that in the past century, only 17 have been bitten by sharks. On Monday, a 17-year-old fishing with his dad on a boat off Galveston was helping to haul in a shark they had caught when he was bitten. His father applied a tourniquet until help arrived, but the teen had reportedly lost a lot of blood when he finally made it to a hospital.
3: That's ABC's Jim Ryan in Dallas. Temperature records toppling as a spring heat wave continues to scorch parts of Western Europe, triggering government warnings about risks to life. Several drownings have been reported in Britain and France as people are trying to cool down. Party like it's 1999. That was the theme of the night for the New York Knicks, who

0: Why'd I go to the doctor? Working on the farm, my heart kept skipping a beat. I didn't think much of it, but my daughter made me get checkout. Turns out I have atrial fibrillation, which increases the risk of stroke about 5 times.
1: Symptoms like irregular heartbeat, heart racing, chest pain, shortness of breath, fatigue, or lightheadedness can come and go. 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If you have symptoms, contact a doctor.
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0: There's the band Matchbox 20. The song is called Real World. It's KHAS Radio. I feel like that's what I'm back to today after the long holiday weekend. Probably a lot of people going, oh, back to the real world, back to working. That day off yesterday was real nice. I enjoyed my time. I hope that you did as well. And, well, we've got the change that you started to hear over the weekend. ABC Newscasts, now a part of KHAS Radio, providing hourly updates. And big stuff from the Husker baseball and softball teams. We've got some Husker Diamond Sports on the air in the upcoming days. We'll tell you about that and more here on KHAS Radio. Back to the real world. One of the things about the real world is knowing what the forecast is. It was pretty summery-like for the unofficial start of summer. I saw my thermometer in the car cross the 90-degree mark. Let's see if it will do it again. Those details coming up in a couple.
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4: Highs level off around 88 today under mainly sunny skies. Southerly winds 10 to 15 miles per hour. Mainly clear skies tonight. Lows dip down to about 59. Sunshine mixed with clouds at times. Tomorrow, slight chance for storms. High temperatures reach up to 86. High of 83 Thursday, with a slight chance for showers. Slight chance of thunderstorms, 79 on Friday. I'm meteorologist Laura Lockwood on KHAS Radio, 1230 AM and 104.1 FM.
0: Well, right now in Hastings at the KHAS Radio Studios, sunshine, clear blue skies, 73 degrees, light winds, 5 miles per hour or so. Pretty much a glorious day. But as you heard, it's getting warmer. We'll enjoy it right now. It's KHAS. Your Starship.

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0: KHAS Radio. Tuesday morning. I'm going to say that a bunch because it feels like a Monday after the long holiday weekend. Some good news for Husker baseball and softball. The Husker softball team, they are headed to the College World Series. That is another fantastic feather in the cap of the College of the Nebraska softball team. So College World Series bound for the Huskers. And the Nebraska baseball team is hosting a regional. Those are both real nice wins. Looking at the schedule, softball versus Arkansas at the Women's College World Series is going to be on Thursday. It's an 8 o'clock pregame, I believe. So probably first pitch around 8:30 or so. It's one of those things where it's the tournament, and if games before it run a little long, Nebraska and Arkansas might not start at exactly the correct time. If Husker women's softball wins on Thursday, they would play again on Friday. Friday is also when Husker baseball starts their postseason run. South Dakota State is their opponent at 2:30 in the afternoon on Friday. So I'd expect that we get some Husker baseball on Friday afternoon as well. Softball and baseball postseason bound for the Big Red on your Husker station in Hastings, KHAS.
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0: Just Like Paradise, David Lee Roth on KHAS Radio. Back at it. Warm temperatures, high 80s, breezy, sunny today. Full weather forecast coming your way in just a couple of minutes. Maybe it would be a good day for the pool. The Aqua Court opened up this past weekend. That's a pretty nice thing if you want to go and swim. I even saw a couple of people said the water temperature was pretty darn nice. Normally, the first couple of weeks of water temperature, any pool are a little on the chilly side, but hey, if it's good, love that. And go enjoy one of those great things that Hastings has. 88 for a high temperature today. Full weather forecast in just a couple of minutes. Fact or bullcrap this morning, I learned something. One of the true facts was that peaches and nectarines are the exact same fruit. However, nectarines have a recessive gene that keeps them from being fuzzy. They're the same thing. Peaches are funny, fuzzy. Nectarines are not. That's a true fact. If you knew that this morning, maybe you were closer to winning the Big G Ace $20 gift card every weekday morning that we try to give away, as long as somebody knows what's fact and what's bull on KHAS Radio. 8:30 every weekday, call in, play, and you could be a big old winner. Let's check in now with the Brownfield Ag Network and get a market update. 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
1: 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I'm John Perkins with a Brownfield Market Update. When it comes to short stature corn, it all started with Stein. For decades, they've been focused on unique hybrids that deliver top yields. Stein invented short stature corn, then they perfected it. Stein has yield. Ahead of the holiday weekend, soybeans and corn are up on short covering, watching planting. July beans were 2.25 higher at 11.96.5. August was up 1.5 at 11.95. July corn was one higher at 4.63¼. September was a penny and a quarter higher at 4.69¾. Live cattle were mixed Friday, adjusting spreads. June was 15 higher at 2.49.30, and August was up 25 at 2.39.60. On fund liquidation, August feeder cattle were down 6.67 at 3.49.85. And nearby hogs were higher. Deferred months were lower, adjusting spreads. June was up 62 cents at 95.75. July was 37 higher at $100.40. John Perkins, Brownfield.
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7: 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Astronaut Sally Ride was born on this day, and the Wham-O Company trademarked the name Frisbee in 1959. You don't have to be lazy to appreciate the ease of having perennial garden plants. 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Most take several years to establish before producing an edible harvest. 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
8: Highs level off around 88 today under mainly sunny skies. Southerly winds 10 to 15 miles per hour. Mainly clear skies tonight. Lows dip down to about 59. Sunshine mixed with clouds at times tomorrow. Slight chance for storms. High temperatures reach up to 86. High of 83 Thursday with a slight chance for showers. Slight chance of thunderstorms 79 on Friday. I'm meteorologist Laura Lockwood on KHAS Radio, 1230 AM and 104.1 FM.
0: 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Sunny skies. There's a few clouds, 75 degrees here at the KHAS Radio studios. 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
4: Eyes level off around 88 today under mainly sunny skies, southerly winds 10 to 15 miles per hour. Mainly clear skies tonight, lows dip down to about 59. Sunshine mixed with clouds at times tomorrow, slight chance for storms. High temperatures reach up to 86. High of 83 Thursday with a slight chance for showers, slight chance of thunderstorms 79 on Friday. I'm meteorologist Laura Lockwood on KHAS Radio 1230 AM and 104.1 FM.

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0: sugar producers are in crisis. I'm Nicole Heslip with Managing for Profit on Brownfield. Sugar beet growers have been planting a crop this season they don't know will bring a profit. It's a combination of old trade policy, inflation, and a lack of policy change.
1: You're not looking at just this year. It's cumulatively over the past 2 or 3 years that's been very, very challenging and a struggle.
0: Coming up, we'll hear more about the factors threatening the future of U.S. sugar production. That's next. I'm Brownfield.
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0: Donna Rita with Ag Risk Policy Center at North Dakota State University tells Brownfield sugar imports in the U.S. have been operating under a system designed more than three decades ago.
1: In 1994, there was, with the WTO, they set up a two-tiered system, one where you have lower tariffs in quota and you have a much higher over quota rate. And that was about 15.36 cents per pound. That over quota rate was intended to be prohibitive. And inflation, particularly over the past 5 years, has been very, very high, as we all know. That has eroded the protective value of that tariff. We have had the prices themselves be very, very weak, below break-even prices for our sugar beet producers. And this has really hurt the industry.
0: American Sugar Beet Growers Association President Clint Hagen is a fifth-generation farmer from Michigan.
4: We used to be able to grow our anchor sugar beets for, say, $900 an acre, $1,000 an acre, and that's just skyrocketed. We're in that $1,500 an acre range now. The face of agriculture right now, and it doesn't matter if you're in sugar beets, our edible beans, or wheat. Obviously, it's the input side of things, especially now when things are really becoming just that much more volatile for us.
0: Hagen tells Brownfield several sugar processors have shuttered in recent years, and some growers are cutting back on planted acres this season.
4: Every sugar beet grown across the country is part of a cooperative. So the farmers own the factories. They own right from the seed all the way until that sugar's in the bag. We're picking up all those added costs on the farm, but we're also picking up all those added costs in our factories. So between labor and fuel and everything that goes into extracting that sugar, we're getting hit twice on this thing as a sugar beet industry, and it's really been devastating.
0: Arita says two-tiered imports reached record levels in 2024, and that trend is likely to continue without action.
1: We can likely see that surge even higher than what they already are now. Congress, both bipartisan, have raised these concerns, and they are calling for what they call a Section 301 action by the U.S. Trade Representative. It would entail an investigation into unfair trade practices, and they want to do this investigation on other sugar producing countries to look at whether that their unfair trade practices are hurting our sector.
0: He says out of quota sugar imports have jumped 700% since 2018. I'm Nicole Heslip with Brownfield.
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9: Hi, I'm Kent Bouton, News Channel Nebraska, inviting you to be part of our weather picture of the week. Got a great shot of a spectacular sunrise or sunset? How about an impressive look at a Nebraska thunderstorm? 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Show off your view of Nebraska's beautiful and sometimes wild weather.
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11: Weighing in on E15. Hello, I'm Kellen Habicken with the latest agribusiness news on Brownfield. The chairman of the U.S. Senate Ag Committee says a standalone nationwide year-round E15 bill has enough support to pass the Senate. John Bozeman tells Brownfield.
12: One of the number one priorities that we have to get done. That's the view of the Ag Committee and the majority leader, Senator Thune, besides being majority leader, is one of our most active members. And this is right at the very top of his list that needs to be done.
11: Bozeman says the refinery-related provisions in the House's version of E15 legislation are the obstacle in passing the bill in the Senate.
12: The concern that a lot of people have is that they have small and medium refineries, which are in jeopardy if you combine that with E15. And the two really have nothing to do with each other.
11: A forage specialist says he's concerned about alfalfa weevil pressure across parts of the Midwest.
13: Alfalfa weevil is probably one of the most income-limiting pests that we have in our alfalfa crop.
11: Jeff Jackson with Cropland says it's been prevalent where he's located in northwest Missouri.
13: We were dealing with weevil in the first part of April, probably due to some warmer temperatures that we had in March to get those eggs to hatch.
11: He tells Brownfield producers need to be diligent. May is Cystic Fibrosis Awareness Month. Brownfield's Jared White shares the story of how one person's diagnosis hasn't slowed her down in the world of agriculture.
14: Central Illinois native Ellie Burris had a passion for animals and ag through her experience in 4-H and FFA at an early age. But an unexpected medical diagnosis nearly derailed her plans.
15: When I was a freshman in high school, I was actually diagnosed with cystic fibrosis that typically people are diagnosed with at birth.
14: After a few years of learning to manage her condition, Burris love of animals took her to the University of Illinois in 2020 to become a veterinarian.
15: Kind of decided that school maybe wasn't for me.
14: Burris graduated with an animal science degree in 2022, but stayed at the university to receive her master's. She's now teaching and coaching the school's meat judging team.
15: I love it, though. It has really been a full circle story.
14: While her illness has caused complications along the way, she says advancements in medications have dramatically improved the quality of life for CF patients.
15: It does not cure cystic fibrosis, but that medication has been absolutely life-changing.
14: Burris's U of I meets judging team has finished in the top 10 at every competition so far this year, and she and her husband are expecting their first child later this year. I'm Jared White for Brownfield.
11: Indiana farmer Don Weiss says the new Soy Farmer Support Hub will help farmers navigate the challenging ag economy.
16: Making sure that farmers know that they have a lot of support out there, there's resources out there to assist as we deal with the stressful times of tight margins.
11: I'm Kellen Havikin for Brownfield.
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26: Highs level off around 88 today under mainly sunny skies, southerly winds 10 to 15 miles per hour. Mainly clear skies tonight, lows dip down to about 59. Sunshine mixed with clouds at times tomorrow, slight chance for storms, high temperatures reach up to 86. High of 83 Thursday with a slight chance for showers, slight chance of thunderstorms, 79 on Friday. I'm meteorologist Laura Lockwood on KHAS Radio 1230 AM and 104.1 FM.

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2: Bright sunshine this afternoon, with daytime highs approaching 88. Southeast winds 10 to 20 miles per hour. Lows of low around 59 tonight. A mix of clouds and sun tomorrow. Slight chance for storms. Daytime highs approaching 86. High temperatures reaching up to 83 Thursday, with a slight chance of rain showers. Slight chance for storms. 79 on Friday. I'm meteorologist Laura Lockwood on KHAS Radio, 1230 AM and 104.1 FM.
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5: For KHAS Radio, I'm Brandon Shanahan. Yesterday marked the sixth warmest Memorial Day temperature on record in Grand Island. According to the National Weather Service, yesterday's high soared to 95 degrees at the Grand Island Airport, ranking as sixth all time. The National Weather Service also notes the contrast from last year, where the high was just 57 degrees, which marked the seventh coldest high temperature on Memorial Day. And it's not just yesterday that's been an anomaly. Parts of Nebraska are on pace for a top 10 warmest year following some nearly historically warm months. What started off as a fairly cool year has quickly turned. Following January, monthly average temperatures have been well above average across Nebraska. The National Weather Service of Omaha Valley showed February and March came in as the 10th warmest months on record for cities such as Lincoln, Omaha, and Norfolk. Some relief has come as both April and May have cooled off significantly. However, a impending strong El Nino calls for warmer than average temperatures for Nebraska, as stated by the National Oceanic and Atmospheric Administration, hinting at the possibility of even more historically warm months ahead. The Hastings Museum has again achieved accreditation by the American Alliance of Museums, the highest national recognition afforded to museums around the country. Accreditation signifies excellence to the museum community, to governments, funders, and outside agencies. The Hastings Museum regained accreditation in 2011 after a lapse of 14 years. All museums must undergo a reaccreditation review at least every 10 years to maintain accredited status. Of the nation's estimated 33,000 museums, roughly 1,100 are currently accredited. The Hastings Museum is one of only 16 museums accredited in the state of Nebraska. According to statistics compiled by the Alliance, only 5% of accredited museums are municipal or city-funded, making this recognition especially significant for the Hastings Museum and the community it serves. One of Grand Island's largest employers has been ordered to pay a $1.25 million penalty to the state. A judge signed off on the settlement after Nebraska sued the Swift Beef Company for environmental violations. The state alleges a lagoon failure at the meatpacking plant leaked 4 million gallons of wastewater and sludge, killing fish in local waterways. Court documents say the company agreed the settlement is in the public interest. $1.25 million will go towards supporting public schools in Hall County. You can find more of today's news online at newschannelnebraska.com. For KHAS Radio, I'm Brandon Shanahan.
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1: For KHAS Radio, I'm Brandon Shanahan. The 2026 track and field and baseball seasons came to a conclusion over the weekend. In Omaha, all three state championship games came down to one run and two of them in extra innings. In Class A, Millard North eked out a 6-5 win over Lincoln East in eight innings. In Class B, Omaha Scout won 10-9 over Elkhorn North in eight innings. And in Class C, Lincoln Lutheran edged out Mount Michael 3-2 to win their state championship. The state track and field championships also wrapped up in Omaha over the weekend for classes C and D. The golden run continued for the Kearney Catholic girls track team after securing their third straight championship and numerous state records. The Stars dominated with a team score of 79 points. Hazel Harburg delivered one of the meet's top performances, capturing gold in both the 100 and 200 meter races while setting state records in each event. This being the third straight year Harburg has swept both sprint titles at the state meet, Harburg also added a runner-up finish in the long jump. Harburg will retire her high school career as the fastest girl in Nebraska state track and field history. On the third and final days of the NAIA Track and Field Championships last Friday, Hastings College senior Jada Rowe finished first place in the 400 meters, becoming the first Broncos to win an outdoor NAIA championship since 2022. Rowe also captured second place in the 100-meter hurdles to join senior Ava Brackhan as All-American. Hastings finished 16th out of 84 teams. About 45 minutes before the 400-meter national finals, Rowe became an All-American in the 100-meter hurdle final, finishing with a time of 13.69, a new school record, and just 0.12 seconds behind the eventual champion. Rowe ends her decorated career as a three-time All-American in the 400 meters hurdle outdoors, as well as an All-American in the indoor 100 meter hurdles and indoor 400 meters. It was a busy weekend for the Nebraska softball and baseball teams. The Nebraska softball team. The Nebraska softball team earned their 26th consecutive victory, sweeping Oklahoma State in the Super Regionals 8-1 and 9-1 to punch their ticket to the 2026 Women's College World Series. Here's how it sounded on the Huskers Radio Network.
2: Runner at first, two outs, Jordy Fromm. With a 1-2, Godwin swings, and they appeal to first, they rule, she went around! Strike three, and Nebraska is going to the Women's College World Series in 2026!
1: Nebraska will have their first matchup Thursday night against Arkansas. They're in Bracket 2, along with Alabama and UCLA, and in Bracket 1, it's Texas and Texas Tech, and Tennessee and Mississippi State. The Nebraska baseball team now knows their path to the College World Series as they receive the 13th overall seed in the NCAA baseball tournament. This will allow Nebraska to host the regional tournament with South Dakota State, Ole Miss, and Arizona State. The winner out of that 14 bracket will face the winner of the Auburn Regional, which features Auburn, Milwaukee, UCF, and NC State in the Super Regionals. This regional appearance is the Huskers' 20th all-time, including the 4th under head coach Will Bolt. First pitch for Nebraska is at 3 p.m. on Friday against South Dakota State. You can find more of today's sports online at newschannelnebraska.com. 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
6: Audrey Catherine Scott Gardner of Rural Air in Hastings, Nebraska, passed away on March 23rd of this year. Memorial services are scheduled for Saturday, May 30th at 10:30 a.m. at First United Methodist Church in Hastings. Interment will be privately at the Blue Valley Cemetery near Air. Gary A. Schmidt, age 73, of Blue Hill, passed away Sunday, May 24th. Services are pending. Merton Butler Mortuary in Blue Hill is serving the family. Randy W. Coops Cooper, age 68, passed away Monday, May 18th. A celebration of life will be held in Hastings on Saturday, June 13th. Additional details for the service will be announced on the Apfel Funeral Home's website. Junietta, Nebraska resident John Allen Holen, age 73, passed away on May 20th. Services are scheduled for Wednesday, May 27th at 10 a.m. at First St. Paul's Lutheran Church in Hastings. Burial at the Sunset Memorial Gardens Cemetery here in Hastings. Eugenia Fern Swanson passed away on May 18th. Per Eugenia's wishes, there will be no viewing or funeral services. The family will be hosting a celebration of life at a later date.
7: Bright sunshine this afternoon, with daytime highs approaching 88. Southeast winds 10 to 20 miles per hour. Lows of low around 59 tonight. A mix of clouds and sun tomorrow. Slight chance for storms. Daytime highs approaching 86. High temperatures reaching up to 83 Thursday, with a slight chance of rain showers. Slight chance for storms. 79 on Friday. I'm meteorologist Laura Lockwood on KHAS Radio 1230 AM and 104.1 FM.
8: 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Hello, I'm Megan Grebner with your Brownfield Livestock Market Report. Direct cash cattle trade activity is sluggish in this holiday-shortened week. Buyers and sellers are preparing for the week's business. Bids and asking prices have not surfaced, and significant trade volume will likely be delayed until the latter half of the week. Business could be interesting this week, especially given the wide price ranges last week. Live deals in the South range from $258 to mostly $260, steady to week from the prior week's weighted averages. Northern dress deals range from $405 to $415, mostly $410 to $412, a dollar lower to a dollar higher than the prior week's weighted average basis. Box beef is higher and sharply higher at midday with solid demand for very light offerings. Choice up $1.98 at $392.25. Select is $4.22 higher at $389.22. In Iowa last week, steers weighing less than 700 pounds were steady to $5 higher. Steers 700 to 850 pounds were $15 lower, and steers weighing more than 850 pounds were $3 higher. Heifers weighing less than 700 pounds sold $5 to $10 higher, and heifers weighing more than 700 pounds were unevenly steady. Medium and large one feeder steers 600 to 641 pounds brought $415.50 to $483. Medium and large one feeder heifer 602 to 649 pounds brought $370 to $460. Cash hog prices were not reported at midday. There were just a handful of negotiated purchases. Processors aren't off to a very aggressive start in their procurement efforts. Demand remains the focal point for this market, especially as supplies of market-ready hogs are ample. Global demand for U.S. pork has had some bright spots, specifically looking at countries like Mexico, but there are still long-term concerns that linger. Summer grilling season is in full swing, which could be an opportunity for domestic demand to tick up, with pork remaining a competitively priced protein in the retail space. The five-day rolling average for barrels and gilts at the National Daily Direct is $93.46. Butcher hog prices at the Midwest cash markets are a dollar lower at $65. At Illinois, slaughter sows were steady with moderate demand for light offerings at $47 to $59. and pork values were sharply higher at midday, up $3.39 at $99.65. Bellies, butts, picnics, and hams were all solidly higher. I'm Megan Grebner for Brownfield.
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13: Severe weather is part of life here in Nebraska, and staying informed makes all the difference. 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
8: 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Soybeans are lower on fund and technical selling. Soybean oil is lower. The market is expecting another jump in planting pace when the USDA provides its update this afternoon. July beans down 8 3/4 at 11.87 3/4. August beans down 8 3/4 at 11.86 1/4. Corn is lower on fund and technical selling. The market continues to monitor planting progress and weather conditions around the Midwest. The trade is also monitoring ongoing talks between the U.S. and Iran. July corn down 6 1/4 at 457. September corn down 5 1/2 at 464 1/4. The wheat complex is mixed on spread trade. U.S. wheat prices keep the crop at a competitive disadvantage globally. The market continues to watch rain chances and drought-stricken portions of wheat-growing areas. In Chicago, July wheat's down 9 3/4 at 636 1/2. September wheat down 9 3/4 at 649 1/2. In Kansas City, July wheat is down 6 1/2 at 475 1/2. And in Minneapolis, July wheat's up 1 1/4 at 690 3/4. Live cattle are mostly lower. Feeders are mixed on spread trade. Box beef is higher and sharply higher at midday. June live's down 135 at 247.95. August live's down 120 at 238.40. August feeder cattle are down 55 cents at $349.30. Hogs are mostly lower on demand uncertainty. Cash hog prices were not reported. June lean hogs up 17 at $95.92. July lean hogs down 20 at $100.20. I'm Megan Grebner for Brownfield.
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10: Bright sunshine this afternoon, with daytime highs approaching 88. Southeast winds 10 to 20 miles per hour. Lows of low around 59 tonight. A mix of clouds and sun tomorrow. Slight chance for storms. Daytime highs approaching 86. High temperatures reaching up to 83 Thursday, with a slight chance of rain showers. Slight chance for storms, 79 on Friday. I'm meteorologist Laura Lockwood on KHAS Radio, 1230 AM and 104.1 FM.

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0: 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Just say, Alexa, open KHAS Radio. You've got to say it exactly like that, and then you're listening to KHAS. 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

0: Risk management matters, especially in uncertain times. I'm John Perkins with a Brownfield Market Update. When it comes to short stature corn, it all started with Stein. For decades, they've been focused on unique hybrids that deliver top yields. Stein invented short stature corn, then they perfected it. Stein has yield. Garrett Toy from Ag Trader Talk tells Brownfield risk management is important in these uncertain, volatile markets.
1: Oh, yeah. No, we're, you know, at this point, we're already, you know, we've had opportunity to sell $5 corn. So we're already, I think, you know, from our marketing, our farmer marketing advisory, you're worth 30%, you know, sold on new crop. But, you know, we did some put spreads today, protecting downside. You know, 10 cents can get you on a put spread to the top end of your crop insurance max coverage. So there's things that you can do out of here, obviously, that, you know, can protect your downside. You know, we've, you know, case in point, you know, I mean, we do have this inflationary buying that's helped support us to get here. In fact, you know, the swap dealer's length in corn, you know, there's only been three other years where it's been this large, and that's 2007, 2008, which 2008, we all know what happened with the housing crisis, and then 2010. So we don't see that kind of investment in soybeans or wheat, but it's noticeable in corn. And obviously, corn has its demand underlings as well. You know, I do think that seasonally, you know, we've got new crop sales on both corn and soybeans, just because, you know, $12 beans, $5 corn, you don't look a gift horse in the mouth. You know, you've got to make some sales here, especially as the calendar clicks forward.
0: U.S. commodity markets and financials are closed Monday in observance of Memorial Day. We are online at brownfieldagnews.com. You can also find us on Facebook and YouTube. I'm John Perkins with a Brownfield Market Update.
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11: Bright sunshine this afternoon, with daytime highs approaching 88. Southeast winds 10 to 20 miles per hour. Lows of low around 59 tonight. A mix of clouds and sun tomorrow. Slight chance for storms. Daytime highs approaching 86. High temperatures reaching up to 83 Thursday, with a slight chance of rain showers. Slight chance for storms. 79 on Friday. I'm meteorologist Laura Lockwood on KHAS Radio 1230 AM and 104.1 FM.

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6: 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I'm your host, Bethany Brunson. We missed you guys yesterday, but the KHAS studios were closed for Memorial Day. So this is kind of like my Monday. But anyways, happy Tuesday afternoon to you. You already know the drill by now, or at least you should. Dad joke of the day coming up at 2:20. We got daily pick-me-up at 4:20, a time of day where we talk some good news, maybe give you a new perspective on the world. And of course, we're also going to do Factor Bullcrap Review, which you missed on Party Line at 8:30, right here on the one and only KHAS Radio.

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6: Ample sunshine expected this afternoon, with daytime highs approaching 88. Southeasterly winds 10 to 20 miles per hour. Clear skies tonight, lows dip down to about 59. Daytime highs approaching 86. Tomorrow, mainly sunny skies. High of 83 Thursday, with a slight chance of rain showers. Slight chance for storms, 79 on Friday. From the Weatherology Weather Center, I'm meteorologist Jennifer Wojcicki. Right now, it's 83 degrees.

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Here's my dad joke for today. Are you ready to not cringe? Me neither. I'm definitely going to cringe. This one says, why did the deer go to the dentist? Because it had buck teeth. But it's... yeah. 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

0: KHES Radio rocking on down in the dungeon just below Wells Fargo. As you know, we like to do a little thing called Best Of here in Hastings. And last week's category was Best Coffee. And can you guess who won Best Coffee in Hastings? I'll give you a little drum roll if you don't already know. LD Roasters! Huge congratulations to you guys. And I gotta say, I feel like the award went to the right place. KHES Radio. We will be right back. We're hanging out on the Afternoon Sound Off Show from 2 to 6. Coming up next, we're going to talk Factor Bullcrap Review. That's right here on KHAS Radio.
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0: playing to win for that $20 Big GA gift card on Factor Bullcrap that goes on every single weekday at 8:30 on KHAS Radio's Party Line. Although, as you can tell, it is not 8:30 in the morning, which means it's time for the Factor Bullcrap review. You get nothing if you win, but like usual, nothing goes wrong if you lose. Today, we're talking peaches, pipe dream, and Under Armour. And like usual, none of those three are related. Let's get into it. See if you can spot the bullcrap and trust your intuition. Do you think the bullcrap is a number one? Peaches and nectarines are the exact same fruit. Nectarines just have recessive gene that keeps them from being fuzzy. Or do you think the bullcrap is the second one? The term pipe dream comes from the fantasies people would have when they smoked opium. Yes. Or is the bullcrap number three? The reason Under Armour spells the name Armour, A-R-M-O-U-R, is because the founder is British. I'll give you a moment to think. Which one of those is fact and what is bull here on KHAS Radio? Alrighty, that's all the time that you get. If you want to guess the last one was bullcrap, you could have been a winner. Just like... oh, the name escapes me. We had a winner this morning, though, that guessed correctly. The reason Under Armour spells the name Armour, A-R-M-O-U-R, is because the founder is British. That is, in fact, bullcrap. He actually thought it would make for a cooler toll-free number. He wanted it to be 1-888-4-ARMOUR, spelt A-R-M-O-U-R, not 1-888-44-ARMOUR, A-R-M-O-R. Well, that's your Factor Bullcrap review for today. The more that you know. Again, like usual, none of those things are related. KHAS Radio, we got a quick commercial break coming up, and we will be right back.
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5: Ample sunshine expected this afternoon with daytime highs approaching 88. Southeasterly winds 10 to 20 miles per hour. Clear skies tonight, lows dip down to about 59. Daytime highs approaching 86. Tomorrow, mainly sunny skies. High of 83 Thursday with a slight chance of rain showers. Slight chance for storms, 79 on Friday. From the Weatherology Weather Center, I'm meteorologist Jennifer Wojcicki. Right now, it's 83 degrees.

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0: The one and only KJS Radio reminding you that the tour of Hastings is coming up real quick. In fact, it's on Friday, June 5th at noon. Brandon, he's going to hit the road riding a lawnmower hooked to the back of a truck, making stops all across Hastings. He's going to leave from Big G Ace at noon, and you got to guess when he's going to be back at Big G Ace. Guess Brandon's return time, and you get a chance to win a $6,000 Ego Power Plus riding lawnmower. But you got to stop by Big G Ace before June 4th. To get your guess in. Again, that's until next Thursday, if I'm not mistaken. Yep, you got until next Thursday, so don't wait. No time like the present on KHAS.
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4: Ample sunshine expected this afternoon with daytime highs approaching 88. Southeasterly winds 10 to 20 miles per hour. Clear skies again tonight, lows level off around 58. Mainly sunny skies tomorrow, high temperatures reach up to 89. Mid-80s Thursday, much cooler Friday with highs in the upper 70s and thunderstorms. From the Weatherology Weather Center, I'm Staff Meteorologist Jennifer Wojcicki. Currently, it's 85 degrees.

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4: 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While those strikes can bring plenty of tension, they usually don't result in what took place in Verdon, Illinois. The story is this edition of The American Countryside.
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4: In 1898, a strike at the coal mine in Verdon, Illinois, resulted in the mine's owner recruiting men from the South to ride a specially chartered train to come here to break the strike. Michael Catchmar's parents were coal miners in the area, and he retells the story of that day in October of 1898.
8: When they got to town, the train slowed down to let the guys off, and things started happening, because there was armed guards on the train, and there was union people out in the field on the side of the tracks.
4: The presence of striking mine workers and a trainload of strike breakers came to a boiling point.
8: Nobody knows who started or what happened, but there was this quick gun battle. The train turned on their speed and they got out of town and they went up to Springfield to get out of the trouble.
4: 4 guards on the train and 8 striking mine workers were killed, with more wounded. The governor of Illinois proclaimed that the National Guard would shoot at any train delivering more strike-breaking miners. Some in the area saw the striking mine workers as the instigators and wanted nothing to do with them.
8: The churches said, oh my goodness, this is terrible. You guys are all a bunch of murderers, you know, this and that. So then they had the boys, the churches didn't want them buried in their churchyards. I mean, their cemeteries.
4: The miners who were killed were not buried in church cemeteries, but the United Mine Workers began raising money for the men they viewed as martyrs for the cause of fair labor.
8: Within a year, they got money to buy their own cemetery. That was the start of the Union Miners Cemetery.
4: The Union Miners Cemetery was established in Mount Olive, Illinois, with the first burials from the ranks of those who died here at what was known as the Battle of Verdun. traveling the countryside in Verdon, Illinois. I'm Andrew McCray.
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5: 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All about the plants that keep on giving today on the Old Farmer's Almanac Radio Report. With more practical tips and useful advice, this is the Old Farmer's Almanac Radio Report for Tuesday, May 26th, the 146th day of the year. Astronaut Sally Ride was born on this day, and the Wham-O Company trademarked the name Frisbee in 1959. You don't have to be lazy to appreciate the ease of having perennial garden plants, those you can plant once and harvest for years to come. Rhubarb is perhaps the king of all perennials. The pie plant will produce edible stalks for decades. Asparagus, too, will produce for years after your initial investment. And don't forget strawberries. They're good for several years, and they grow runners, which continually propagate more plants. Patience at the start is key, though. Most take several years to establish before producing an edible harvest. That's the Old Farmer's Almanac Radio Report. 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
6: Ample sunshine expected this afternoon, with daytime highs approaching 88. Southeasterly winds 10 to 20 miles per hour. Clear skies again tonight, lows level off around 58. Mainly sunny skies tomorrow, high temperatures reach up to 89. Mid-80s Thursday, much cooler Friday, with highs in the upper 70s and thunderstorms. From the Weatherology Weather Center, I'm Staff Meteorologist Jennifer Wojcicki. Currently, it's 85 degrees.

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1: ABC News, I'm Chuck Sievertson. Exact casualties not yet nailed down after today's chemical explosion at a pulp and paper mill in Longview, Washington. Over 10 people injured and more than one dead, say fire officials. Fire Chief Scott Goldstein.
2: Crews from our agencies have looked at the hazardous materials component as well as the structural concerns. That is why we are saying the incident is now stable.
1: They've cooled down the damaged chemical tank and eliminated the chance of a major explosion, say fire officials in Orange County, California, at the military aircraft factory. But there's still a chance of a leak or smaller blast, so not all evacuation orders are lifted. A major rebuff to an effort promoted by President Trump for the midterm elections. Proposed South Carolina congressional map that could have allowed Republicans to flip a Democrat seat has been killed by the Republican-controlled state Senate. Crude oil prices end over $90 a barrel. This is ABC News. The Supreme Court today refused to intervene in a discrimination lawsuit led by former Miami Dolphins head coach Brian Flores against the NFL. The league was trying to force the coaches into arbitration, but the high court ruling allows the lawsuit to go to trial. ABC News legal analyst and trial attorney Brian Buckmeyer.
3: What the courts are saying, because it's both the lower court and the appellate court, is saying, hey, you might call it an arbitration, but the way in which you operate, the way in which it has to go up to the commissioner, and he's the kind of arbiter, for lack of a better term, of all things, that's not true arbitration as we consider it under the law, and therefore you cannot force him and others to do this arbitration.
1: The Trump administration wants all current and future federal employees to sign non-disclosure agreements in a continuing crackdown on leaks to the media. Opposed, their largest union, saying that people do not surrender their First Amendment rights when they work for the government. Wall Street was mixed at the close today. Chuck Sievertson, ABC News.
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2: Lows level off around 58 tonight. Under clear skies, southeasterly winds 8 to 15 miles an hour. High temperatures reach up to 89. Tomorrow, mainly clear skies. Lows level off around 59. Tomorrow night, partly cloudy skies. Daytime highs approaching 86 Thursday under overcast skies. 79 Friday, slight chance of thunderstorms. That's a look at your latest forecast from the Weatherology Weather Center. I'm Staff Meteorologist Megan Mulford. Currently 86.

KJS Radio, I hope your Tuesday afternoon is going just as well as mine. And if not, we're here to put you in a good mood with the Daily Pick-Me-Up that goes on every single weekday at 4:20. 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Here's a reminder today that you are never too old to laugh. A new study actually found that laughter helps children grow, learn, and handle stress better. It helps build confidence, connection, and even makes the brain more resilient. And honestly, I don't think that lesson stops as we grow up. Somewhere along the way, a lot of us start treating joy as it being childish. We get serious, stressed out, overwhelmed, and forget how good it feels to genuinely laugh. The kind of laugh where your stomach hurts a little, or you forget what you were actually worried about a minute ago. So remember, laughter isn't immature. It's medicine. Life gets heavy enough on its own. So watch a funny movie. Call that friend that makes you laugh. Be a little goofy. Tell a dumb joke if you have to. Whatever floats your boat. You are never too old to laugh. And maybe we need it more now than ever. KHAS Radio, that was the Daily Pick-Me-Up that goes on again every single weekday at 4:20. Coming up next on KHAS, we got a little old-time rock.

0: 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Brandon, he's going to be making stops all across Hastings on a lawnmower hooked to the back of a truck. And it's your job to guess what time he's going to return to Big G Ace. 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

0: 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Right now, we've got some local deals waiting for you, including Dairy Queen and Hastings. 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And they have a $5 gift certificate for just $2.50. 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
1: Soybeans and corn were lower. Cattle were mixed. Hogs were mostly lower. Hello, I'm Megan Grebner with your commodity market update on Brownfield. You better build bigger bins. It's just a suggestion, but regardless, be ready to maximize your per acre profits with MX Series corn by Stein. Stein has yield. Soybeans were lower on fund and technical selling. July beans down 10.5 at 11.86. August beans were down a dime at 11.85. Corn was lower on fund and technical selling. July corn down 5.75 at 457.5. September corn was down 5.5 at 464.25. The wheat complex was mixed. Live and feeder cattle were mixed. Adjusting spreads, June lives down $1.07 at 248.22. August feeders down 40 at 349.45. Hogs were mostly lower amid ongoing demand uncertainties. June lean hog up 37 at 96.12. July lean hogs were down 27 at $100.12. Taking a look at cash business, direct cash cattle trade activity was quiet Tuesday. Bids and asking prices didn't surface. Show lists for the week are mixed, higher in Nebraska and Colorado, but lower in Kansas and Texas. Significant trade volume is likely going to hold out until sometime later in the week. Estimated cattle slaughter was 111,000 head, which is up 1,000 on the week and down nearly 8,000 on the year. The cash hog market has been inconsistent as of late. Processors weren't as aggressive in their procurement efforts to start the week. The industry remains largely focused on demand as supplies of market-ready hogs are ample. Global demand for U.S. pork has had some bright spots, looking at countries like Mexico, but there are still lingering concerns about long-term strength. Now that the summer grilling season is in full swing, there could be an opportunity for domestic demand to tick up. Estimated hog slaughter was 468,000 head, down 17,000 on the week and down more than 12,000 on the year. I'm Megan Grebner for Brownfield.
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11: Lows level off around 58 tonight. Under clear skies, southeasterly winds 8 to 15 miles an hour. High temperatures reach up to 89. Tomorrow, mainly clear skies. Lows level off around 59. Tomorrow night, partly cloudy skies. Daytime highs approaching 86. Thursday, under overcast skies. 79. Friday, slight chance of thunderstorms. That's a look at your latest forecast from the Weatherology Weather Center. I'm Staff Meteorologist Megan Mulford. Currently, 86.

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1: ABC News, I'm Chuck Severson. There are people dead from the chemical explosion at a pulp and paper mill in Longview, Washington, say fire officials, but so far no final numbers.
2: 10 personnel were transported from the site. As Chief Gorsuch identified, one of those was a firefighter, so that was 9 personnel on site, plus 1 firefighter transported.
1: No further risk of explosion, says Fire and Rescue Chief Scott Goldstein. A fire crew with hoses cooled down the damaged chemical tank and eliminated the chance of a major explosion, say fire officials in Orange County, California, at the military aircraft factory, but there's still a chance of a leak or smaller blast, so not all evacuation orders are lifted. A proposed South Carolina congressional map that could have allowed Republicans to flip a seat held by a Democrat has been killed by the Republican-controlled state Senate, went home without taking action. President Trump says today's physical went perfectly. This is ABC News. Expecting this African Ebola outbreak to grow large, ABC News medical editor Dr. Darian Sutton.
3: It's important to understand that that strain has no vaccine or targeted treatment.
1: So Sutton says there could be record-breaking numbers of infections. In 2014, over 28,000 were infected and more than 11,000 people died. Experts say the growing popularity of artificial intelligence tools has supercharged scams, and that's a particular concern for those booking summer travel. Kane McGladry is a senior member of the tech-focused public charity IEEE. He says there are several tactics that criminals use, like posting AI-generated photos on fake websites.
4: And they're posting those photos on typo-squatting domains, things that'll use a character L instead of an I in the domain name, or maybe they'll use a domain name with an extension like .xyz instead of .com.
1: Latest on AI, Chuck Severson, ABC News.
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9: 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Jerry texted in. He said he wants to listen to a little Weird Al, Eat It. Well, Jerry, this one's for you.

going straight from the Backstreet Boys and into the Beach Boys, because that's our second song request right here on KHAS Radio. The 5 o'clock all request show hour wouldn't be possible without you texting in to 402-462-2511. You got to text the word request followed by your actual song request. Jerry's getting a 2-for-1 today because I found a few songs backed up here in the vault. He said he wants to listen to Surfing USA by Beach Boys. Well, here you go, Jerry. 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

0: This is a recording of Bill Soule on KHAS Radio in 1972 for the Adams County Centennial. The topic is political history of Adams County. The recording was originally made on a reel-to-reel and transferred to digital format in 2008.
1: It is fascinating to study the political history of Adams County or any other county in Nebraska, for it's here that we find mirrored the attitudes of local residents toward national issues. The real formation of political opinion is still the grassroots base of the local voters. By looking back over the voting records of a county, we can find just how local people stood on any given issue. Sometimes the result is not the same as in the final national totals. The local vote on prohibition, populism, the free silver theory, woman suffrage, socialism, and other labor theories have all been judged locally, and the record of the voters is preserved in the tallies of elections. The votes cast for presidential candidates are an interesting picture, although they show that in general the citizens of Adams County tend to stay with the two main political parties. In the election of 1888, 230 votes were cast in Adams County for Alson J. Streeter, the candidate of the Union Labor Party. In 1896, Charles H. Machette, the candidate of the Socialist Labor Party, received 4 votes from Adams County. These were the first votes to be cast in this county for a Socialist Party candidate. When Eugene Debs became the Socialist Party candidate for president in 1900, he received only 5 votes in Adams County. The voters of this county during that election were solidly in favor of the Republican candidate William McKinley. In 1912, the Adams County vote for Socialist candidate Eugene Debs had increased to 187, indicating that more voters had adopted a Socialist turn of mind. However, in 1916, the vote for the Socialist candidate dropped back to just around 100 in this county. In both 1912 and 1916, the Adams County vote was heavily in favor of the Democratic candidate Woodrow Wilson. So we find politics has been a subject of active interest in Adams County throughout its history. The political movements that have been felt in Nebraska and the United States have been duly reflected in the vote of Adams County.
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4: Lows level off around 58 tonight. Under clear skies, southeasterly winds 8 to 15 miles an hour. High temperatures reach up to 89 tomorrow. Mainly clear skies. Lows level off around 59 tomorrow night. Partly cloudy skies. Daytime highs approaching 86 Thursday. Under overcast skies. 79 Friday. Slight chance of thunderstorms. That's a look at your latest forecast from the Weatherology Weather Center. I'm staff meteorologist Megan Mulford. Currently 86.
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Going straight from Collective Soul and into another classic by Hall & Oates right here on KHAS Radio. 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

0: your musical companion day and night. This is KHAS Radio. I hope your Tuesday afternoon is treating you just as well as mine, and I hope it stays that way. Afternoon Sound Off Show coming to an end. We're already on our last song request. So sad. But again, all good things must come to an end. We'll be right back at it again tomorrow from 2 to 6. Last song request, of course, Like a Rolling Stone by the one and only Bob Dylan. Here on KHAS Radio, this is Bethany Brunson signing off for the day. Have a wonderful afternoon.
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5: Lows level off around 58 tonight. Under clear skies, southeasterly winds, 8 to 15 miles an hour. High temperatures reach up to 89. Tomorrow, mainly clear skies. Lows level off around 59. Tomorrow night, partly cloudy skies. Daytime highs approaching 86. Thursday, under overcast skies. 79. Friday, slight chance of thunderstorms. That's a look at your latest forecast from the Weatherology Weather Center. I'm Staff Meteorologist Megan Mulford. Currently, 86.

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3: Lows dip down to about 58 tonight under clear skies. Southeasterly winds 8 to 15 miles per hour. 89 tomorrow. Lows dip down to about 59 tomorrow night. Partly cloudy skies. Cloudy skies expected Thursday with a high of 86. 79, slight chance of thunderstorms Friday. A peek at the extended shows, 78 Saturday, 77 Sunday, and 79 on Monday. I'm meteorologist Laura Lockwood on KHAS Radio, 1230 AM and 104.1 FM.
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5: ABC News, I'm Dave Packer. A deadly accident at a pulp and paper mill in Washington State. Reports of fatalities and multiple people injured, some in critical condition after a tank with caustic chemicals ruptured. Cowlitz Fire Rescue Chief Scott Goldstein.
6: This is white liquor. It is a chemical mixture of sodium hydroxide, sodium sulfide, and disodium carbonate that is used in the paper making process.
5: In Orange County, California, officials say the threat of a major explosion from a damaged chemical pressure. In Alabama, a three-judge panel unanimously blocking Republicans from using their 2023 congressional map, saying it intentionally discriminates on the basis of race. And in South Carolina, state Senate rejecting President Trump's push to redraw the state's congressional districts in hopes that Republicans could gain an extra seat. This is ABC News. Six men have been arrested in South America for the burglaries of several star athlete homes, including Travis Kelce and Patrick Mahomes.
7: Back in 2024, the Chiefs were just minutes into a game when the thieves broke into Kelce's home and stole jewelry, watches, cash, and other luxury merchandise. Hours earlier, a burglary was reported at Mahomes' home. And the following month, authorities say the same crew targeted the home of Milwaukee Bucks player Bobby Portis during a game.
5: ABC's Anna Bata. Three people killed when a passenger van hit an elephant in a national park in Uganda. The van was transporting employees of the Uganda Revenue Authority. It wasn't clear if the elephant survived the crash. Two famous TV stars will be making their Broadway debut later this year in the same show. Seinfeld actress Julia Louis-Dreyfus will headline a Broadway revival of the Tony Award-winning play Other Desert Cities. She'll be joined by Stranger Things alum Joe Keery. I'm Dave Packer, ABC News.
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